0: funded Ozempic jabs and plastic surgery. This woman has had eyelid surgery to remove excess skin due to her obesity. She's also on the weight loss jabs. We spoke to Brad Batten. He says, hang on, she's getting taxpayer-funded care like this. He said yesterday he spoke to a victim of crime who's waiting in the queue and has been for a year to receive counselling after being left traumatised by an ag burger.
1: And even the weight loss jabs, like if you're just an ordinary law-abiding citizen, you won't get them taxpayer funded unless you are, I think you have to be pre-diabetic or maybe you have to have diabetes. It's not enough just to be overweight. Now, there is a debate as to whether we should subsidise weight loss medications for people who are overweight. But weirdly, in prison, and this woman has killed someone, you do get it subsidised by the taxpayer. I mean, I find that extraordinary.
0: I just didn't realise this, but you're about to get an academic on, aren't you? You're about to chat with an academic. Academics are hopeful the latest Hollywood blockbuster, The Odyssey, will see a new generation of young people embrace the classics. Do you think that because Matt Damon's in it and Zendaya, that they will race out and read the Iliad?
1: Yeah,
0: no?
1: Probably not. Although, when the movie Troy came out, which is about Achilles, or Achilles, as academics like to call him, and Homer, I'm pretty sure there was a bit of a rise in the reading of classics back then.
0: As Dr. Ben Brown at the University of Sydney says, even though The Odyssey is a tough read, it's in multiple chapters. Mm. You can read it in little bites. And it's fun because there's
1: or you can just go and see the movie.
0: Well, you can see the movie. And in sport, George Hewitt have to get through training today if he's to overcome a back injury to face Collingwood on Saturday night. Carlton was out today. Interim coach Josh Fraser has not put a foot wrong. He says he isn't leaning into the rivalry against his old club.
1: Oh, surely, rubbish.
0: Surely he must be the red-hot favourite.
1: But, you know, Collingwood gets Tony Shaw in the rooms before the game. You know, back in my day, we'd just bash them all up. That's what you've got to do. Just get out there and smash them.
0: We've moved on from them. That's all there at 11.
1: Thank you, David Armstrong. 133-693, Professor Kate Burridge is next. Do we have accents, distinct accents here in Australia? Like, there is a slightly weird accent that some people in Adelaide have. And if so, why? 133-693 at 24 to 11.
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1: 133-693. Well, the Argentinians had a fairy tale ending this morning. 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They beat the English 2-1. 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
16: Patchy morning frost and fog and a partly cloudy day for the Mallee, 16 for Mildura and Robinvale, Oyen 15. Areas of frost and patchy morning fog for the Lower Western, mostly sunny afternoon, 16 for Wentworth, Pooncarry 17, Broken Hill 15, and patchy morning frost and fog for the Riverland, mostly sunny afternoon, top of 15 for Renmark.
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1: Says our guest, David McElroy from the Smart Energy Council, is dreaming if he thinks we can run all these new AI data centres with wind and solar. And Fred wants to know, if renewables are cheaper, as Chris Byron keeps telling us, why does my power bill keep going up?
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19: So fly like an eagle.
1: So I don't watch the soccer a great deal, but I kept an eye on the game this morning while we were doing a rigorous preparation for this show. And 5 minutes to go, England are 1-0

0: thing up, and you think, well, maybe they haven't got this in the bag, but, you know, if they just hang on, they'll be okay. And then a goal was scored by the Argentinians, and then another goal, and then it was ecstasy for the Argentinians, agony for the English, and we're going to have an all-Spanish-speaking Soccer World Cup final, Spain versus Argentina. Ox, good morning.
1: Morning, and we might get a fairy tale for Lionel Messi. Now, he's considered probably the greatest player we've ever seen. So put him and Pelé together, and then maybe a bit of daylight between Cristiano Ronaldo, and then there's other ones behind
0: them. At the hand of God.
1: Maradona's up there, but not of the same level as Lionel Messi. So Lionel Messi might get the fairy tale ending. Like, if he wins this World Cup and he wins the Golden Boot, he kicks a couple of goals, he goes down in immortality as probably the greatest we've ever seen, which is not easy. Like, you know, think about all the footballers that have ever played the game. He's the best ever. That would be a fairy tale.
0: But remember, like, it's not quite the same, but Scott Pendlebury hitting the games record recently. Yeah. Like, they almost lost that day, Collingwood. Yeah. No, they did win, but sometimes the other team doesn't read the script.
1: Yeah, and I think that's important when you're talking about fairy tales. The other one is Jason McCartney. So Jason McCartney, horrific burns in the Bali bombing, and then works his way back, plays the game, and then finishes.
0: And kicks a goal.
1: Kicks a goal, and then just said, I'm done. Yeah. That was, you know, I got back to the top of the mountain, and that is a fairy. And I think if you're a North Melbourne person, it was a big moment.
0: Yes.
1: But for the game itself, it was a fairy tale moment.
0: 1979, the first Carlton grand final win I ever saw, and the then Carlton president, George Harrison, said, if there's anything, or if there's one thing better than beating Collingwood, it's beating them by just 5 points, less than a goal.
1: You want to win by nothing, don't you?
0: And he was apparently so happy about that. And Collingwood supporters have never quite forgiven him for that. But this is the thing about fairy tales. I mean, one person's fairy tale is another person's nightmare, of course.
1: Yeah, exactly. And I think Tiger Woods coming back and winning the Masters was just unbelievable. Like, that is, and I know it probably wasn't the end of it, but it was the culmination of a lot of recovery, a lot of adversity. He made some big blunders. You know, he'd had a very colourful...
0: Crashed the car
1: and had affairs and all that sort of stuff. But to be able to get back in and then win the hardest tournament, I think, to win.
0: What about Grant Hackett? His second 1500-metre gold medal, and he was sick and he had a punctured lung and he was in the bad lane in the swimming pool.
1: Are you talking Kieran Perkins?
0: Am I talking about Kieran?
1: No, Kieran Perkins won from lane 8. He won the 1500. Kieran Perkins won lane 8.
0: Wasn't Grant Hackett sick and he somehow won?
1: So Perkins was sick as well, and Greg Norman had a chat to him before. But Grant Hackett also did very similar things 8 years later.
0: Yes. See, here's a funny one now, which isn't a fairy tale, but is it Taina Jack, the swimmer, female swimmer? Is it her
1: Shana
0: name?
1: Shana Jack.
0: She decided to end her career at the Commonwealth Games.
1: Yeah.
0: I don't really understand that.
1: That's odd.
0: Like, if you're going to end it at the Olympics.
1: Yeah, I think.
0: Or if you're not going to swim in the Olympics, why bother swimming at all now?
1: I think swimming... I don't think there's any rules to swimming because it is a damn hard sport.
0: It is
1: like,
0: hard.
1: You think about it, it's pretty lonely. You're chasing a black line, but we've seen some wonderful fairy tales in the pool, haven't we?
0: You know. I'll tell you a sport where you don't see fairy tales much, and that's boxing. You get to a certain age, and you think, you know what?
1: What about if you do that one? You get
0: one
1: up
0: more
1: at,
0: fight.
1: You get up at 36 and you knock someone out.
0: Yeah, but it just doesn't happen very often. Most of the time, the age works against you, and you see older box. Now, George Foreman though is an exception.
1: Did.
0: He came back aged. I think he was 44 or something.
1: Yeah, he came back and won a world title.
0: And won a world title, and that was extraordinary. That's never supposed to happen in that sport.
1: No.
0: All right, sporting fairy tales. 133693 mornings at 3aw.com.au. I don't know if you've just came back to Argentina versus England. I saw the crowd in Buenos Aires in Argentina.
1: Oh, my goodness, mate.
0: And it is, I mean, there was about 8 million people out, you know, like it is, and they haven't won the whole thing yet, and they may or may not do
1: that. They'll go on and win it.
0: All right, 133693, sporting fairy tales, anytime, any sport at 16 to 12.
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0: It is 13 to 12. This morning's World Cup semi-final was a dream ending, a fairy tale finish for the Argentinians. We're down 1-0 with 5 minutes to go.
1: Still a bit more
0: to
1: there with Messi.
0: What?
1: Well, they'll win the final. That'll be the fairy tale.
0: A bit of a nightmare for our cousins, the Poms. John, good morning.
2: Good morning, Tom and Ox. How are we going today?
1: Good, Johnny.
2: I always think about these things straight away. I come back to Kieran Perkins because I remember 1500, must be, what, 96 or something. He won the gold medal from Lane 8, which is unheard of. Struggled to make the final, and then to win from Lane 8 is just was just incredible effort at the time.
0: Yes.
2: I'm sure you both would remember.
0: Yeah, we do. We struggle to remember it very well. The funny thing is, I do a fair bit of swimming, right? When you swim next to the edge of the pool, the water does funny things bouncing off the hard
1: splashes
0: wall,
1: into you.
0: Splashes into you. Yeah. And the lane seems somewhat narrower.
1: I don't think you're swimming as smooth as Kieran.
0: Well, you haven't seen me.
1: Well, I'm tipping. I have. I'm tipping. You're a good swimmer, but you're not a Kieran Perkins.
0: When I appear at a pool, I take my clothes off, and people run away.
1: Yeah.
0: And then I get swimming instructors saying, "I can help you."
1: Yeah.
0: Thank you, John. Scott. Good morning.
3: Good morning, fellas. I've got two quick ones for you. Going back all the way to 1983, 3-1 down. Australia 2 comes back and wins the America's Cup.
1: Fairy tale.
0: Yes.
3: An absolute dream story. But the one that stands out for me, 14-0 down at half-time, second year into a national competition, and Melbourne Storm win their first ever premiership.
1: Yeah. That was Lazarus, wasn't he? He was our captain at the time.
0: Yeah, the brick with eyes, they used to call it.
1: Unbelievable.
0: Glenn Lazarus.
1: Geez, Melbourne Storm were good and still are good.
0: The thing about the America's Cup was, I mean, most of us prior to 1983 didn't even know what it was. Oh, it was this obscure yacht race.
1: And we were wing-killed specialists within 2 weeks.
0: And I remember someone saying that all of a sudden you could see young men, you know, on dates with women and sort of trying to demonstrate tacking jewels with serviettes and things. And like it became, and what is a 12-metre yacht? It's not actually 12 metres. It's, you know, it's something else. But anyway, Silvio, hello.
4: G'day, Tom. Ox, love your show.
0: Thank you.
4: Talking about a third tier sport, really, lawn bowls. Bowls for the Moonee Valley Bowls Club.
0: Yes.
4: After years of Div 1 falling over the last hurdle to get into Premier League, they finally did that 3 years ago, and that same season just lost the grand final at the end of the season. This last season, however, the boys did the job and won the grand final of Premier League. And not only did they do that, but they went to represent the Metropolitan Premier League against all the other Premier Leagues in the state and won the state championship.
1: Sure, he was.
0: Well, and I don't know about being third tier, Silvio. We've got the Commonwealth Games starting next week in our sister city of Glasgow that we paid for.
1: You featured heavily, right?
0: And lawn bowls, I think, is still a Comm Games sport.
1: Mm-hmm.
0: Mm. All right, good on you, Silvio. Stay on the line. Two bottles of Debordley handcrafted Heathcote Shiraz coming your way. Straight after the midday news, Tony Moclair will take over with the afternoon's program. Tony, good morning.
5: Wing keel expert, I'd like to call myself.
0: Well, at the time, when they lifted the yacht out of the water, they had a special cover over it.
5: They did.
0: And remember, the Americans frogman. Paid a scuba diver to go and take photos of it underwater.
1: Cheating Americans.
0: They were.
5: Now, Play School is turning 60.
1: Oh.
5: Did you know that, Ox?
1: No.
5: I was amazed by that when I heard that. TV shows you grew up with, that's right at the top. And we're talking about the safety of amateur sporting grounds. Of course, we saw that tragic death recently.
0: Yeah.
5: But if you're walking the dog, and a lot of people share dog walking with a park that's also used for sport, what have you noticed? How dangerous are they, and would you let your child play on them?
0: Well, I can tell you, Citizens Park in Richmond, which I used to run around a lot, is also a dog park.
5: Yeah.
0: And it is disgusting afterwards.
1: Landmines.
0: Richard III's called them.
1: I always thought the railing around footy grounds in the local areas, they're the dangerous things.
5: That's a great point too. I'll bring that up with my guest, Neil Mitchell, and his reality check. He's talking about a strata of government, if you like, that he would like to see the back of. Nick Rees will talk about statues. Kev Polton's got a great story from his recent travels, and we'll do travel with Jammo and footy tips with Libby.
0: Good on you. Thank you, Tony. Tony Moclair there. Jules, hello.
6: Hi, Tom. My dad and I was in year 11, 1979, the Carlton-Collingwood Grand Final. Yes. Carlton won by 5 points.
7: Yes.
6: That was one of the greatest moments that my dad and I shared, and he's not with us anymore, so I do think of it often.
0: Well, you know, it's funny, Jules, and thank you for that. And I now remember the various grand finals I saw with my dad. And actually, the last grand final we ever attended together was 2018, when which was another fairy tale ending for West Coast to knock off Collingwood the way that they did. Not for Collingwood, of course, but
1: It even goes back a game before that with Mason Cox, doesn't it?
0: Yeah.
1: You're knocking over Richmond.
0: Yeah, and
1: with his parents out there, which was a fairy tale story.
0: And
1: in
0: the crowd were chanting USA. And I remember his parents were in there, 80,000 people at the G.
1: What is this?
0: Chanting their son's name, and they thought this. And you know, he might win another grand final with Fremantle this year. Extraordinary stuff. I must say, and I've mentioned this many times before, but that Dom Sheed goal with about a minute to go that put West Coast in front, like fairy that was tale. The stuff of fairy tales. That he could have attempt that 10 times in a row,
1: but not for Bucks.
0: Not for Nathan Buck.
1: But he might get a fairy tale of Danny Tassie opportunity.
0: This is the problem. Whoever coaches Tassie first is not going to be the coach that eventually steers them to a flag.
1: You wouldn't
0: think so. Ian, good morning.
8: Yeah, good morning, Tom. I'll give you another America's Cup one. It was several cups later than the 83. And they were racing catamarans. The Kiwis were racing the Yanks.
0: Yes.
8: And the Kiwis, it was the first to 9 wins. The Kiwis were 8-0 in front. And the Yanks did a bit of a tune on the boat and came back and won the next 9 straight.
0: Yeah,
1: that was unbelievable.
0: It has lost a bit, though, now, because they have these very fast catamarans. It's not the same sort of boat.
1: Those boats now, they're hydrofoils on water, aren't they? They just sit out of the water.
0: They can go 100 kilometres an hour doing the right wind. 133693, Tommy, hello.
9: Good morning, lads. How you going?
1: Good, Tommy.
9: Fox.
1: Yes.
9: There's one grand final or anything like that, mate, but Dusty's last game against Hawthorne with about 88,000 people there, and the first goal kicked by a Richmond bloke was Dustin Martin, and I'll tell you right now, I reckon 80% of the Hawthorne blokes just all went up just like the Richmond people. It was a massive cheer, Dustin did better.
0: Yeah,
1: what a star. He's had a lot of fairy tales, Dustin Martin.
0: Well, he has 3 of them, in fact.
1: three flags and three Norm Smiths.
0: But what about Shane, what's his name, Hawthorn player?
1: Crawford.
0: Now, when they won in 08 and no one expected them to win,
1: mm-hmm.
0: and they got up and he sort of contemplated whether he'd play on. Then he realised, no, I retire, I've got a flag that no one expected us to get. I'll just end this.
10: That's what I'm talking about!
1: And that's what he was.
0: Indeed. Quick word on the street off here. James says a truck and a car have collided a kilometre past Ballarat Road exit Altona bound. I think that'll be on the ring road. We'll just check. Ox, good to talk with you.
1: Good on you, Tom.
0: David the Ox Schwartz. Back same time next week at 5 to 12.
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0: It is almost midday. This show is over for yet another day, but fear not. You've got news coming up in a moment with Jordan Tunbridge and following that, of course, afternoons starring Tony Moclair. In the running for the weekly Word on the Street prize, we give it away tomorrow, is Jimmy, who told us early on in the program about a protest near the intersection of Collins and Swanston Streets in the city. Victoria Police said there was a group of people gathered there, but the area has now been clear. Good on you, Jimmy. The weekly Word on the Street prize, which you are on the running for, is a $1,000 voucher to spend at Imp Jewellery, the handmade and remodelling specialist. 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And if you win that this time tomorrow, you'll automatically be in the draw for the fabulous yearly prize, 60 grand towards a Mercedes of your choice. Thanks to Mercedes-Benz Brighton, which has a two-day winter demonstrator event. It starts tomorrow. Exceptional offers right across premium demonstrator vehicles. All right, enjoy this chilly afternoon. They're all pretty chilly this time of the year. And I'll talk with you again tomorrow morning at 8:30. Bye for now.
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18: Good afternoon with your local news. I'm Andrew Johnston. 26 offenders have been processed during a joint operation in Mildura. Local police teamed up with their New South Wales colleagues and Sheriff's Office to hold the operation on Tuesday. They say 17 offences paid on-the-spot fines. Police are also urging people to be alert to road conditions during the winter months. Mildura-based public hospital CEO Terry Welsh has quietly left the building. Staff were emailed about Mr. Welsh's immediate departure earlier this week, with no reason given as to why he left. He was in the role for 6 years, with the search for his replacement having now begun. The hospital's website has Matthew Jukes as interim CEO. The state government is set to make one last offer to Mallee teachers in hopes of avoiding next week's strike. Teachers are demanding a 35% pay rise over 3 years, along with smaller class sizes and more school funding, while opposition leader Jess Wilson is blaming the education minister for the stalemate.
19: Ben Carroll fancies himself as the next Premier of Victoria as he tries to roll Jacinta Allen, yet he can't even land a deal with the teachers.
18: Mildura Council is getting ready for this year's Seniors Festival, with the theme being Connect, Create, Celebrate. Mayor Ali Kappa says they're after local groups and organisations to get involved and host free or low-cost events.
20: If you've got any ideas and you think you can contribute, please get in touch. Expressions of Interest close on Friday the 31st of July, and you can go to mildura.vic.gov.au/positive aging, or just give council a call.
18: Former Broken Hill footballer Dean Solomon hasn't changed his stance on potentially becoming Essendon's full-time coach. He says his focus is solely on the playing group and Sunday's clash against the in-form Giants.
21: The focus is
2: He's trying to produce a competitive football team at the moment, and that's where I'm really deeply invested in that. And at the moment, we're not producing what we need to produce. What we should be producing, we're not playing at the level that we expect.
18: And that's the latest in local news.
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22: I'm Rob McLennan. Monday's World Cup final will be fought out between Argentina and Spain after England fell at the last hurdle in this morning's semi-final. I'll have more about that in sport in just a moment. Airlines say protests at major airports today will not interfere with flight schedules. Ground workers employed by one contractor say their safety is being put at risk, the company picking up 400 safety notices in a month. Opposition leader Angus Taylor is refusing to discipline one of his senators after she retweeted false claims. Jacinta Price reposted the allegation that Labor is importing Indian migrants to take advantage of their votes. Taylor claims retweets are not endorsements. Iran says it has no plans to negotiate as the US continues its bombing onslaught. Both sides say they are only hitting military targets. CNN's Kevin Liptak says Iran still has ways to exert leverage over the Strait of Hormuz.
23: Iran only has to fire a few drones at these commercial vessels. They don't really have to cause that much damage, and they don't have to sink them in order to completely close the waterway because it spooks the vessel's captains.
22: 30 people remain in hospital following a fire at a music venue in Thailand as the death toll rises to 32. 15 people remain in intensive care after this week's blaze, which is thought to have been sparked by an electrical fault.
24: Sport for Anne Webster, your member for Mallee, authorised A. Webster Mildura.
22: Aussie swimmer Sam Short says he's looking to beat Ian Thorpe's 400-metre record at next week's Commonwealth Games in Glasgow. The former gold medalist says Thorpe's long-held record will definitely be in his sights.
25: If I rewatch my races anyway, the line's right there, so it's like I'm kind of visualising him being right there before I was even born.
22: Argentina's advanced to the World Cup final with a 2-1 win over England in this morning's semi-final. And in NRL tonight, it's the Panthers versus the Broncos, and seven changes for the Cats for their AFL clash with the Saints.
21: 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For Mildura Ag Supplies.
26: Good afternoon, I'm Gabriel Hodson. The first case of the H5 bird flu has been recorded in New Zealand in a seabird found on a Wellington beach. Australia currently has 14 cases in WA, South Australia and New South Wales. A sick migratory bird found in Noosa has tested negative, while another bird found at Lancelin, north of Perth, has unknown virus sequencing and has been classed as positive as a precaution. Bridges appear to be the next battleground in the war to repair country roads. Rural Councils Victoria has welcomed a coalition promise to spend $5 billion over 4 years on fixing roads, but they want more detail on how much will go to the bush. Deputy Chair and Corangamite Mayor Kate Macon says bridge repairs were watered down in the last state budget and they're possibly more important than roads.
27: The government reported earlier this year that they're going from 20 bridges in their program down to 7 bridges for the 26-27 program, and this is strengthening and replacement work for bridges, and we feel that this is a fundamental flaw and that they should be continuing to replace at least 20 bridges in a year because they are vitally important.
26: The Crisafulli government has added more than 82,000 hectares to its list of protected areas, including state, national and coastal parks. More than 4,000 hectares has been added to the Dooney Yumba, or home of the Wombat National Park. The Queensland government says it's part of the strategic acquisition of environmentally significant land. Regional mechanics and other tradies could soon be getting real-time advice from experts via smart glasses. Electric vehicles is one area that could benefit the most, with a massive shortage in technicians. Richard Valenti from tech giant TP is setting up centres of excellence, saying it could change the way we share information.
28: The hardware or smart glasses itself is relatively inexpensive. Creating these centres of excellence all across the globe, empowering these very experienced individuals to be really on a remote technician's shoulder, but not just for EVs. It can be then utilised in the mining sector, in utilities, in energy.
26: The Victorian Farmers Federation says it strongly supports extending Australia's right to repair framework to agricultural machinery. It argues farmers deserve the freedom to choose who repairs the equipment that keeps their businesses running. An Aussie-developed weighing device that allows lambs to be weighed in the paddock is proving so successful, some farmers are using it twice a day on the same animal. Stock and Land says OptiWeigh is allowing producers to notice small drops in weight, alerting them to a possible worm problem long before any obvious physical signs. This is National Rural News.
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13: It's been a subdued start to trade on the ASX, with the market largely flat as gains from 9 of 11 sectors are being offset by declines in mining and energy. BHP is the biggest weight after reporting record iron ore production but lower copper output over the past financial year and forecast a further drop in copper output in the year ahead. Separately, workers at BHP's Pilbara Port are preparing for their first strike in decades this afternoon, so BHP shares are falling in the order of 2%. In commodity prices, oil edged higher overnight to $85 a barrel. Gold fell 0.4% to $4,051 an ounce, while iron ore was steady at $99 per tonne. Finally, the Australian dollar is hovering just below 70 US cents at 69.9. This is Laura Besserati from ComSec.
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14: 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I'm Natasha Lobbin with today's report. A total of 44,653 head were offered across the Auctions Plus sheep and lamb platform this week, representing a 69% lift in supply. Overall clearance sat at 74%, easing 8 percentage points on the previous week, though sheep led clearance results at 100%. The Auctions Plus Restocker Lamb Indicator, or ARLI, continued its upward trajectory, adding 55 cents to close at 1,591 cents a kilo dressed weight. Merino ewe lambs were standout performers, averaging 751 cents a kilo across a 552 to 947 cent range and returning an average of $297 a head, up $12 on the week with 86% clearance. First Cross ewe lambs also commanded strong interest, topping at $380 a head and averaging $318 a head. With a full clearance, though, they eased 3 cents a kilo on the week. Scandi lamb shedding breed ewes were the highlight of the joined ewe categories, jumping $103 a head to average $433 and clearing 100%. Crossbred lambs averaged 738 cents a kilo, lifting 29 cents on the week, while merino weather lambs recovered 27 cents to sit at 587 cents a kilo. Composite and other breed lambs were relatively stable, easing just 1 cent to average 594 cents a kilo. With no processor activity reported this week, restocker demand drove competition across all lamb categories. categories. Joy News accounted for 13,215 head at 80% clearance, averaging $355 a head across a $251 to $520 range. Non-station Meta Ewes totaled 8,552 head with strong clearance at 82%, averaging $262 a head. Merino Ewe Hoggets led the non-station Meta category at $317 a head average with 95% clearance, while Shedding Breed Ewes also cleared at 95%, averaging $290 a head. In the highlights, we had from Cunnamulla, Queensland, a line of 830 Pole Dorset Merino Weather lambs, September-October 25 drop and weighing 48 kilos, returning $299 a head, and will travel to a buyer in Swan Hill, Victoria. That concludes today's market update, brought to you by Auctions Plus, dedicated to connecting ag.
26: Wool auctions and the Eastern Market Indicator is down 7 at 1,901 cents a kilogram. Northern Region Sales and the Northern Market Indicator is down 9 at 1,962 cents a kilogram. A total offering of 4,740 with 8.2% passed in. 19 micron down 7 at 2,309. 21 micron down 2 at 2,113. 23 micron saw no sale. Southern region sales and the southern market indicator is down 6 at 1,860 cents a kilogram. A total offering of 6,778 with 9.1% passed in. 19 micron down 5 at 2,298, 21 micron down 10 at 2,114, and 23 micron also saw no sale. And those figures are from the Australian Wool Exchange. And with the grain report, here's Claire Adams from ProFarmer Grain.
0: Australian wheat markets firmed, while barley markets were mixed and canola prices eased on the east coast on Wednesday. Looking at international markets, US wheat futures increased as the Russia-Ukraine conflict resulted in damage to both countries' port facilities. Chicago soybean futures firmed as soy oil received a positive crush report from the US National Oilseed Processors Association, 8.5% higher than a year ago. US corn futures rose due to spillover support from soybeans and wheat. Ice canola futures lifted sharply, supported by the Chicago soy complex and reports of good demand and seasonal support. CBOT September 26 wheat was up $16.08 to $356 Australian dollars per tonne. ICE November 26 canola was up $17.34 to $806 Australian dollars per tonne. MATIF November 26 canola was up $15.13 to $897 Australian dollars per tonne. These comments are general in nature and may not be relevant to your specific situation. You should consider the relevant product disclosure statements and seek independent advice before purchasing any financial products.
26: That's the latest from the markets. 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
7: Looking at the Mallee today, it's going to be a partly cloudy one. Mildura and Robin Vale, tops of 16, Oyen 15, the Lower Western, a mostly sunny afternoon, Wentworth 16, Puncari 17, Broken Hill 15, Redmark today, tops of 15, it's going to be a sunny afternoon across the Riverlands. Looking ahead for Sunraysia tomorrow, a chance of morning fog and a partly cloudy day, tops of 17. Saturday morning fog is back, a sunny afternoon though, tops of 17, and Sunday a chance of morning fog, a mostly sunny afternoon, tops of 17 as well. We've got some overnight lows of 3 across Sunraysia.
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0: Some classic Aussie crawly tradies lunch on Sunraysia's River 1467, and we've got some Sunraysia Football Netball League action this weekend. South Mildura taking on Ogun United at the MSP. All the action live from 2 p.m. All thanks to the Gateway, the G on Sunraysia's River 1467. Whitney Houston, I Want to Dance with Somebody, coming up before 1 o'clock.
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1: I'm Nikita Carr. The science minister has dismissed the coalition's criticism of the PM's new Office of AI. The opposition leader Angus Taylor says the announcement was light on detail. But Tim Ayres has told Nine dissing the plan is just negative.
2: There's a big set of challenges and opportunities here for Australia. We've set up an Office of Artificial Intelligence to coordinate all of this right across government. And all poor old Angus Taylor can do is complain about public servants doing this work. It's just juvenile.
1: The Liberal Party is again looking at imposing gender quotas to deal with a perceived problem with female voters. Discussion papers circulating among members are warning the party faces a disconnect from the younger and multicultural communities, partly because of the gender imbalance. A man has been arrested in Sydney after a body was found at a home in Glenmore Park. Police believe the men are known to each other and there was an altercation at the property.
3: There appears to have been an altercation between the two parties. Parties there following a break and enter into the premises. The front door was forced. However, there's no further information at this stage around what actually occurred within the premises.
1: That's Superintendent Trent King. Iran is threatening to close other export channels as the battle over the Strait of Hormuz continues to worsen. And the number of Australians who failed drug tests at work is soaring, with amphetamines making up 6 out of every 10 positive showings.
4: Sport for Anne Webster, your member for Mallee, authorised A. Webster Mildew.
1: Argentina has set up a World Cup final against Spain, coming from behind to beat England 2-1 in this morning's semi. Former England midfielder Paul Merson has told Sky the result has left him flat.
5: Disappointing, you know, to be 1-0 up with not long left in a semi-final of the World Cup, and sort of backfired. We went defensive, tried to do what he did against Mexico and Norway, and it hasn't worked.
1: And Carlton is hopeful that George Hewitt has recovered from a back complaint and will face Collingwood on Saturday night. That's the latest news and sport.
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6: Looking at the Mallee today, it's going to be a partly cloudy one. Mildura and Robin Vale, tops of 16, Oyen 15, the Lower Western, a mostly sunny afternoon, Wentworth 16, Pooncarry 17, Broken Hill 15, Redmark today, tops of 15. It's going to be a sunny afternoon across the Riverlands. Looking ahead for Sunraysia tomorrow, a chance of morning fog and a partly cloudy day, tops of 17. Saturday morning fog is back, a sunny afternoon though, tops of 17. And Sunday, a chance of morning fog, a mostly sunny afternoon, tops of 17 as well. We've got some overnight lows of 3 across Sunraysia.
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0: 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The Killers, Somebody Told Me, coming up soon on River.
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0: A little bit of Lionel Richie all night long on Sunraysia's at River 1467. I've got David. Who would you like to hear a song from? I'll take a request from you.
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2: Good afternoon, Connor. I hope you're well.
3: Good afternoon, Damo. Always well to catch up with you. How you doing, mate?
2: I'm really good. Really good. Nothing a couple of weeks sleep won't fix. Now, what is going on down at the cinema? What's top of the pops this week?
3: Top of the box office this week, we are sitting back on Toy Story again.
2: Oh, wow.
3: It's good. 4 weeks running. Can't be mad with that. We've got just shy of 7,000 people in Mildura in 4 weeks coming to watch that here. So fantastic numbers to see.
2: That's amazing, isn't it? It just keeps coming out number one on the hit list. It must be. I haven't seen it yet, Connor. Obviously, it's a great movie. What about The Odyssey?

0: Yeah, that one comes out today.
1: Today.
0: Yeah, weirdly, I'm actually personally trying to stay away a bit from the media. That one comes out today.
1: Today.
0: I'm actually personally trying to stay away a bit from the media and stuff like that. I'm going to...

0: from Oppenheimer, but the trouble they run into is they can only shoot 3 minutes at a time, and they're quite noisy and quite loud because it's something ridiculous, like 65 millimeter of film's got to roll through it.
1: Wow.
0: 15 something per second, and it sounds like a jet engine. I've not personally in the flesh, but I've seen videos of some of them running, and it's so loud. And that was the hard part and the issue for them was, how do we do dialogue scenes so we can actually hear them? Because usually they would just do action, which is easy because usually you put soundtrack over action and some sound effects and stuff, where with the dialogue it was very difficult to hear it, but it was also hard for the actors to perform the scene. So they got the IMAX to create like a big soundproof box, I guess, that they would put the camera inside of. So and it's quite bulky, so they had to use a mirror system for this. I've seen on all the interviews with all the actors and actresses, so they could see the person they were talking to through a mirror so they could perform naturally. So they had to adapt and do a lot of things to get the first fully shot film in IMAX. So I think that's pretty cool.
1: It is. That's an amazing effort. Jackass, Best and Last, that starts today too, doesn't it?
0: Yeah, it does. Unfortunately, we got that one a little bit late. So it's been rolling around Australia at the moment already and the rest of the world, and it's done pretty well for itself. So I expect that to pick up well. I remember the last one that came out here, probably 4-odd years ago, and yeah, done pretty well. I think it's sitting around top 10 in Australia at the moment, so pretty good.
1: How's Moana been going, Connor? It sort of hasn't got the reviews it sort of expected, though, has it?
0: No, not particularly. It's sitting top in Australia at the moment. Not in Mildura, it's sitting second. So, look, it's been popular. First week, 1,200. Can't really complain too much with that. So a bit better than what Minions done. So that's what we were looking at before the before the school holidays. We went, all right, Toy Story's going to be number one. There's probably Moana, and Minions are a fair drop behind them. Pretty mixed reviews from what I've seen from Moana. Apparently it's the exact same film, which you expect it to be. And yeah, it's okay. It's nothing too crazy. It's a bit of a money grab, some people are saying. Personally, I think it's just too short of a turnaround. Like, the first one came out less than 10 years ago.
1: 10 years ago, yeah.
0: And yeah, like, you look at the other remakes they've done there, from Aladdin and Lion Kings from the 90s going in, like, 20 years later. So, but yeah, it's done well, and look, people and young kids in particular have enjoyed it.
1: Now, there's one coming up here for the kids, I reckon, Animal Farm.
0: Yeah, definitely. So that one comes out. We've got advanced screenings this weekend, which will be quite good to see how that rolls around. I don't think it'll be massively popular, but yeah, it's just one that I think, if people have already taken all their kids to Moana, Toy Story, Minions, and they want something else, it's weirdly got an amazing cast. Woody Harrelson, Steve Buscemi, Seth Rogen, Kieran Culkin, Jim Parsons, Glenn Close.
1: There's a big cast.
0: Yeah, Andy Serkis is directing and acting, or voice acting in it as well. So it's just weird. Like, it's a funny one to look at and see all those names. So it'll be interesting to see if they pull some good stuff.
1: Connor, I reckon we've just about covered everything. Once again, there's a smorgasbord down at Wallace Cinema Deakin.
0: Sure is, mate. Yeah, we've got everything we've covered, I reckon. Yeah, nothing too else. Loved on Letterboxd is running back up next week with the Odyssey. So
1: yep.
0: We'll, 2001 Space Odyssey. I probably should actually specify that one. So yeah, no, that'd be pretty good. We're pretty keen to get that one rolling. And yeah, I think it's all about Christopher Nolan and the Odyssey and all those people who put the work together for this weekend. And yeah, that's really our story for the moment. But we'll carry us through to Spider-Man at the end of the month, and then we hit into a bit of a lull, as we naturally do around this time of year with the films coming out. But yeah, there's still plenty on. If people still haven't seen Toy Story, Moana, Minions, there's literally something on for everyone's taste of palate. So
1: absolutely. Connor, it's been great to catch up with you again. You take care, and we'll chat again next week.
0: Always a pleasure. Thanks, mate.
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0: Fleetwood Mac, Say You Love Me on Sunraysia's River 1467. 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Your 2 o'clock news not too far away. Before we get there, we've got that boy band Five. They're going to take us back to 1999 with their hit Keep On Moving.
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1: Hello, I'm Michaela Carr. Flights at Australian airports aren't being disrupted by protest action today from transport workers. The union claims workers' injuries have increased since Qantas outsourced supply chain work. Workers are picketing the airline's terminals in Sydney, Melbourne and Brisbane. A major cyber attack has hit an Aussie health provider. The information from dozens of partnered health centres has been compromised. It's unclear how many patients' names, dates of birth and addresses have been taken. Tech expert Trevor Long has told Nine it's one of the worst breaches he's seen.
2: In terms of the kind of information, there's a likelihood that malicious actors actually know what diseases you have, what medicines you've been treated with, and what clinics you've been referred to.
1: A US-Iranian woman has been freed by Tehran after being imprisoned since 2024. Dina Karari was accused of spying when she was arrested 18 months ago. She's now on her way back to the United States. Spotify is fighting back against AI music. The platform says it's tagging tracks which aren't genuine and has already identified 75 million imposters in the past 12 months. And a woman has had double trouble from a deadly eastern brown snake which bit her after being caught up in her bike chain. The reptile became entangled in her wheel while she was driving on a trail in northern New South Wales. Luckily, it didn't emit any venom.
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4: Looking at the Mallee today, it's going to be a partly cloudy one. Mildura and Robinvale, tops of 16, Oyen 15, the Lower Western, a mostly sunny afternoon, Wentworth 16, Pooncarry 17, Broken Hill 15, Redmark today, tops of 15, it's going to be a sunny afternoon across the Riverlands. Looking ahead for Sunraysia tomorrow, a chance of morning fog and a partly cloudy day, tops of 17. Saturday morning fog is back. A sunny afternoon, though, tops of 17. And Sunday, a chance of morning fog. A mostly sunny afternoon, tops of 17 as well. We've got some overnight lows of 3 across Sunraysia.
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0: two of the best from Queen on Sunraysia's River 1467 and catch all your local footy action live 2 p.m. Saturday. South Mildura taking on Ogun United. It is the match of the day on Sunraysia's River 1467. Your two ups at two continue next with a double dose of UB40. I'll be your baby tonight. And where did I go wrong? Coming up on River.
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0: 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It's your two ups at two on Sunraysia's River 1467. And I believe I have found the biggest River 1467 fan in David.
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1: We had a lift-off.
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0: Not quite as significant in world-changing events, but the young ones arrived on Australian televisions on this day in 1985.
3: You never told us your mother was a bartender.
4: Well, she was a shoplifter when I knew her.
0: Another significant moment for British television. In 2017, the BBC announced that Jodie Whittaker would become the first female Doctor Who.
5: I eat danger for breakfast.
0: And on that same day, Roger Federer won his record 8th Wimbledon title. Birthdays topping today's list is Australian tennis champion Margaret Court. She's 84. The winner of 24 titles returned to become the first Australian woman to win the Grand Slam.
6: Somebody said, well, you haven't won the Grand Slam yet. Why don't you go for that?
0: Don Burke, who gave us Burke's Backyard, is 79.
7: You've probably seen one of these growing somewhere in the corner.
0: Police drummer Stuart Copeland turned 74, also well known for his film and TV music scores. Dancing sensation, Lord of the Dance, Michael Flatley is 68 today.
8: 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I just wanted to dance.
0: 80s star Phoebe Cates turns 63.
9: The only thing that could make me happy would be getting Charles back.
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0: Former child star Corey Feldman turns 55, teamed up with the other Corey Haim, for a string of hit movies in the 80s.
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0: Remembering Harry Chapin on July 16.
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1: Cheers to those moments in music you just have to crank up. 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

0: Kylie Minogue performing at the AFL Grand Final this year. They're spinning around and I should be so lucky on Sunraysia's River 1467. 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
0: Okay, everybody's got their notes in their hand. This is the serial number that you need. Alpha Charlie 160-316-415. That is AC Alpha Charlie 160-316-415. And it is sitting at $200. That's where the lucky $5 note jackpot is. If that serial number matches your lucky $5 note, you do need to bring it down to the River 1467 studios just so we can confirm it. And you do need to do it by tomorrow afternoon. And guess what? Then the $200 is yours.
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10: Hello, I'm Michaela Carr. A second case of bird flu has been confirmed in New South Wales. The petrel was found at Hawk's Nest on the state's mid-north coast. It comes a fortnight after another seabird was discovered there and tested positive to the H5 strain. The Australian National University asked a student to prove that family members had been killed in Gaza by providing a death certificate. During hearings in Melbourne, the Royal Commission on Anti-Semitism has heard that that was the uni's response when the student had asked for an extension to complete an assignment. BHP has posted record iron ore production numbers today as it prepares for a worker walkout this afternoon. More than 400 employees were down tools for 8 hours in Port Hedland over a pay deal.
11: We've got examples of our members working for BHP on a $150,000 annual package, working alongside someone doing the same job, turning the same screwdriver, fixing the same motor, on $80,000 difference.
10: That's Adam Woodidge from the Electrical Trade Union. A health department clinic in the Northern Territory is being shut down because of mould. Staff working there say they need to clean their workspaces daily, including equipment used on patients. And Sam Neill's agent has confirmed that the actor died from pneumonia. The Kiwi actor passed away in Sydney on Monday at the age of 78. A private family memorial service will be held on his farm in New Zealand.
2: Sport for Anne Webster, your member for Mallee, authorised A. Webster Mildura.
10: Hello, I'm Michaela Carr. A second case of bird flu has been confirmed in New South Wales. The petrel was found at Hawk's Nest on the state's mid-north coast. It comes a fortnight after another seabird was discovered there and tested positive to the H5 strain. The Australian National University asked a student to prove that family members had been killed in Gaza by providing a death certificate. During hearings in Melbourne, the Royal Commission on Anti-Semitism has heard that that was the uni's response when the student had asked for an extension to complete an assignment. BHP has posted record iron ore production numbers today as it prepares for a worker walkout this afternoon. More than 400 employees were down tools for 8 hours in Port Hedland over a pay deal.
11: We've got examples of our members working for BHP on a $150,000 annual package, working alongside someone doing the same job, turning the same screwdriver, fixing the same motor, on $80,000 difference.
10: That's Adam Woodidge from the Electrical Trade Union. A health department clinic in the Northern Territory is being shut down because of mould. Staff working there say they need to clean their workspaces daily, including equipment used on patients. And Sam Neill's agent has confirmed that the actor died from pneumonia. The Kiwi actor passed away in Sydney on Monday at the age of 78. A private family memorial service will be held on his farm in New Zealand.
8: 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See the general for golden fried chicken.
5: Looking at the Mallee today, it's going to be a partly cloudy one. Mildura and Robin Vale, tops of 16, Oyen 15, the Lower Western, a mostly sunny afternoon, Wentworth 16, Pooncarry 17, Broken Hill 15, Redmark today, tops of 15. It's going to be a sunny afternoon across the Riverland. Looking ahead for Sunraysia tomorrow, a chance of morning fog and a partly cloudy day, tops of 17. Saturday morning fog is back. A sunny afternoon though, tops of 17. And Sunday, a chance of morning fog. A mostly sunny afternoon, tops of 17 as well. We've got some overnight lows of 3 across Sunraysia.
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0: Robbie Williams' Angels. Every mum was loving that across Sunraysia. Hey, it's Chris in for Damo this afternoon on River 1467. And catch all the local footy action live tomorrow, 2 p.m. South Mildura taking on Oyen United. It is the match of the day, only on River 1467. So make sure you're listening, 2 p.m. tomorrow afternoon. Or 2 p.m. Saturday. Tomorrow's Friday. I'm a couple of days ahead. Coming up, we got Joan Jett and the Blackhearts. I love me a good rock chick, and the Doobie Brothers as well. So stay listening to River.
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2: 1989. I had my HQ. In excess were everywhere. The Hawks won the grand final by one goal, and Hog's Breath Cafe were born. Right here in Australia, the haircuts had changed, but Hog's Breath Cafe's iconic 18-hour slow-cooked prime rib, curly fries and atmosphere unlike anywhere else remain. The home of Hogspitality, an Aussie icon since 89, Hog's Breath Cafe.
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1: Secret Sound is back tomorrow morning with Damo at around 8:15, and the jackpot sitting at $885. Here's a little bit of a hint. I'm going to play the Secret Sound for you right now. If you do know what it is, you need to call Damo tomorrow morning, and $885 could be coming your way, all thanks to Euston Club Resort, your premier entertainment venue on the Murray, Nixon Street, Euston. You too, with or without you, coming up in a couple of minutes on River.
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0: Okay, everybody's got their notes in their hand. This is the serial number that you need. Alpha Charlie 160316415. That is AC Alpha Charlie 160316415. And it is sitting at $200. That's where the lucky $5 note jackpot is. If that serial number matches your lucky $5 note, you do need to bring it down to the Ruba 1467 studios just so we can confirm it. And you do need to do it by tomorrow afternoon. And guess what? Then the $200 is yours.
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0: 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It's Jonesy Demander driving you home this Thursday afternoon.
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4: Fast Five.
0: The Fast Five is here. Five questions. Can you go all the way and answer all five questions correctly? If you do that, Amanda will say...
5: You will be getting a $250 fuel voucher and you can use that to fill up on the way to work or on the way home. We actually don't mind.
0: Let's ask Kelly of Camden. Hello, Kelly.
6: Hi, how are you going?
0: Kelly. We are well. Do you fuel up on the way to work or on the way home from work?
6: On the way home.
5: Yeah. Do you? Can you be bothered? Doesn't it weigh on your mind that, oh, that's right, I've got to get fuel?
6: Yeah, I leave it to the last lot of K's until I've got 25 kilometres left and I have no choice.
0: You're like
6: to get
0: in
6: it.
0: Mad Max and the gauge is...
6: Yep.
5: So you do it not by choice, but you do it because that's how you work. That's how your brain goes.
6: That's how I work, yep.
0: That's how Kelly rolls. Yeah. Also, filling up on the way home is a good way to pick up milk and other... commensurables you need.
5: Do you do that on your bike? Yeah. Do you ever do that?
0: Sometimes I'll pick up some milk, you know.
5: And those anvils that I've ordered that you collect
0: you know
5: for
0: what?
5: Me?
0: During COVID, and remember how everyone went nuts for dunny paper? My local Ampol service station always had a good supply of toilet paper, the big quilt and 30, or not 30 pack, what is it? It was a big pack. And I'd strap that on the back of my bike.
5: Everyone thought, he's got some issues.
0: And I used to be a little bit...
5: No wonder he's racing through the traffic. Let him through, everyone.
0: I used to be a little bit shy about, my toilet paper. You know, I'd bury it in the trolley and stuff like that. But the pandemic, it didn't matter.
5: No, it was a sign of being rich.
6: No.
0: And now I don't care.
5: Like having gold bars. Kelly, here's question number one. How many bases are there in baseball?
6: Four.
5: Yes, four of that. One, two, three, and including home base.
0: Home base. When was the last time you got to home base, Amanda?
5: run that far.
0: Kelly, let's play Sing It Back to Me.
6: Sing it back to me.
5: Kelly, I think you will know this song. When this minstrel stops singing, it's your turn. Here we go.
0: Here we go.
6: Sing us a song.
0: Go, Kelly.
6: Well, oh my God, I've just gone in one blank. Sing us a song tonight. Well, we're all in the mood for the melody. And you got a feeling all right.
5: Oh, nicely done.
0: Where does Kelly stop and Billy start?
6: Well, we're all in the mood
5: nicely
6: for
5: done.
6: The melody. And you got us feeling all right.
5: Question number three for you, Kelly. Which country hosts La Tomatina? This is the world's biggest food fight. Oof, how annoying. We're around 20,000 participants. Yeah.
6: What was it? Can you repeat
5: it's
6: that
5: called,
6: again?
5: It's called Which Country Hosts La Tomatina? It's the world's biggest food fight. 20,000 participants throw 100 metric tons of overripe tomatoes at each other.
0: Which country does it?
6: Oh,
5: Kelly.
0: You know, it's a shame the project's gone because that's all they ever ran on that show, the La Tomatina Festival.
5: Oh, as someone who... finds food fights irritating.
0: I don't like
5: it. Drives me crazy.
0: I remember seeing The Great Race as a kid. Remember the big pie fight?
5: Yeah.
0: I just didn't get it.
5: Well, this is a great ad for Nappy Sand, though, isn't it?
0: It's true. Do you know the answer to that question? Which country hosts La Tomatina, the world's biggest food fight, where around 20,000 participants gather to throw over 100 metric tons of overripe tomatoes at each other? Waleed Ali is sitting at home going, man, I miss doing that. I miss that gig, the Fast Five. It's Jonesy and Amanda driving you home.
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4: I'm Michaela Carr. There have now been 15 cases of bird flu in Australia. New South Wales has a second infection, with a petrel discovered at Hawke's Nest on the mid-north coast testing positive for the H5 strain. Police investigating an alleged childcare abuses say they've identified several potential victims in remote South Australia. Hamish Tate is accused of more than 300 offences in Sydney. Federal Police Detective Acting Inspector Emmanuel Sardoulias says they're still identifying victims.
5: The local contact point has received over 300 calls in relation to information that could be provided.
4: Prosecutors will go to the Victorian Supreme Court to appeal against the bailing of a teenager who's facing terrorism-related offences. The 18-year-old has been released today after being in custody for 4 months for allegedly collecting extremist videos and bomb-making manuals. The number of Australians who fail drug tests at work is soaring, with amphetamines making up 6 out of every 10 positive tests. A report by the Drug Detection Agency says the most at-risk industries include transport, construction and manufacturing. The PM will skip the Northern Territory's Garma Festival this year after vowing to never miss the Indigenous event. Anthony Albanese says he's taking leave instead, as he hasn't had a day off all year. And Pauline Hanson has been spotted poolside with billionaire Gina Rinehart at a luxury resort in Sicily. The One Nation leader is taking a break from her speaking tour in England.
6: Sport for Anne Webster, your member for Mallee, authorised A. Webster Mildura.
4: Argentina has set up a World Cup final against Spain, coming from behind to beat England 2-1. Former England midfielder Paul Merson has told Sky the result has left him flat.
7: Disappointing to be 1-0 up with not long left in a semi-final of the World Cup, and sort of backfired. He went defensive, tried to do what he did against Mexico and Norway, and it hasn't worked.
4: In the AFL, Geelong takes on St Kilda tonight, while in the NRL, Penrith hosts Brisbane. That's the latest news and sport.
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8: Here it is, brand new forecast for tonight and tomorrow. Fine this evening for Mallee. Chance of morning fog tomorrow and a partly cloudy day. 17 for Mildura, Robinvale 16, Ayan 15. Fine this evening for Lower Western. Patchy morning frost tomorrow and a chance of morning fog. Sunny afternoon. 17 for Wentworth, Pooncurry 18, Broken Hill 16. And fine this evening for Riverland. Chance of morning fog tomorrow and a mostly sunny afternoon. A top of 15 for Renmark. 3-day forecast for Sunraysia. Saturday, chance of morning fog. Sunny afternoon 17. And Sunday, Monday, exactly the same. Sunday 17, Monday 18. Overnight for Sunraysia, a low of 5.
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8: Are you feeling better? That's what all our readers want to know. That's the big thing at the moment. I've got the little kids outside the building holding a homage to you.
22: Holding up a giant strepsil.
8: They've got a strepsil.
22: Well, like I've now that Bonnie Tyler is no longer with us, I could take her stash. Is that an insensitive thing to say?
8: Oh, you know, it's history.
22: Her family would be thrilled. She only passed away this week.
8: Well, there's a lot been happening. I tell you what, speaking of passing away, Sam Neill, who we lost this week and we're saddened about. Have you seen the train wreck of a eulogy that Alec Baldwin has done?
22: You know, it came up on my socials, but his eye bags were so big, I couldn't handle watching it. Was it a train wreck?
8: It's possibly the worst thing I've ever
22: seen. And we do terrible eulogies.
8: You know, if you say backdoor brag, this is front door brag.
22: Okay, we'll have to talk about that. But coming up next, everyone is obsessed with the kids' show Bluey, but the penny has just dropped for someone and for me.
8: Mm.
22: About the parents' jobs. We'll talk about it next.
8: It's Jonesy and Amanda driving you home.
0: River 1467.

0: Hello, it's Jonesy and Amanda.
1: Let's talk about Bluey. And I wish that my kids were of the age group where you've got a grandson. Does he watch Bluey?
0: No, he's just mainlining the Wiggles.
1: Is he already?
0: Yeah. And I just say this, I'm a big fan of the new Wiggles. But Yellow Wiggle? Oh, what's her name? Asahi? Asai? No, it's Asai. Don't put your head
1: in. That's the name of the beer, Asahi. Yeah.
0: Well, as a matter of fact.
1: Tsingtao.
0: Asai. She is amazing.
1: Yeah, I've seen she is incredible.
0: It's just too much neck, man. Just back off the neck. Just with the neck action.
1: The wiggling.
0: The wiggling of the neck.
1: Well, she's a wiggle.
0: Of course, but it's just too much. Well, if I was a director, I'd just say, hey, I love what you're doing.
1: Well, you're not the market. You are not the market.
0: Yeah, I'm just, you know.
1: Bluey, I think, is one of those shows that grown men and women also absolutely love. And I'm not in the drop zone of having seen enough of it. And I know that there's a particular cricket episode that makes grown men cry. It's a beautiful, beautiful show. But I was just reading something very interesting, a light bulb moment for many people. So let's talk about Bluey's parents, Bandit and Chili. Bandit's the dad, Chili's the mum, for those who don't know. And Chili, the mum, works in airport security. She's an airport security officer.
0: Well, and she's a dog, so she'd always be
1: on the lookout.
0: Yeah.
1: And the dad, Bandit, is an archaeologist. Here he is being an archaeologist, making a lecture.
2: Dr. Bandit Healer, fresh from the field to discuss his latest archaeological discovery.
3: Good evening. Behold, the only known fossil of the first dog to walk upright, the ancestor of us all.
1: So I had to stop you there because I didn't want you to get to the end before I did.
0: Well, Blind Freddy could see that.
1: Well, no, this is the thing. This is a light bulb moment never occurred to me.
0: When it didn't occur to you.
1: This was written, well, this was on socials and people were going, that duh. They're saying, I just realised, Bluey's mum, airport security, dad's an archaeologist. Yep. Bluey's mum's job is sniffing. Dad's job is digging up bones. Because they're dogs.
0: Yeah, I got that and I haven't watched it.
1: Oh, you can just piss off. Stick to your neck wiggles. You know, can't I have anything?
0: I hope she doesn't racial profile other than people or dogs. Do dogs come through? In Bluey's world, is it people that...
1: I don't know, Brendan. You watch it yourself and apparently you're so insightful. You know, you come to your own conclusions without having ever seen it.
0: I must be a borderline genius
1: to
0: work
1: there. You're a border collie.
0: It's Jonesy and Amanda driving you home for Jam Nation.
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0: Yeah.
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0: No.
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1: Oh.
0: And he's into Dungeons and Dragons. 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
5: Jonesy and Amanda.
1: Here we are.
0: Boom!
4: For the drive home.

0: ended.
1: I'd love to see the look on the dog's face.
2: The dog's gone, yeah.
1: Yeah, oh, that would have been the best feeling in the world.
2: Was there another balloon there the next day?
0: Yeah, it was a funny day.
1: Oh, yeah, thank you.
2: Thanks a lot. Didn't answer the question. Sarah has joined us.
1: Hello, Sarah. What'd your dog eat?
3: So I'll just start with I work in the veterinary industry, so I've seen a lot. But the one that comes to mind was the pug that ate the Lego set.
1: Oh.
3: And the majority of the Lego made its way out.
2: Mm.
3: And they just happened to be all red bricks.
1: What do you mean?
3: So he was very...
1: wow.
3: Selective with his choice of Lego pieces.
2: Right.
1: So they were red going in and red coming out. He didn't, it wasn't blood. It was, he was just eating the, he's only ate the red pieces.
2: Yeah, he just ate the red ones.
3: Just ate the red ones.
1: Wow. What a rock star.
2: Dogs, are they colorblind dogs?
3: They are to red.
2: Okay.
3: So they're red and I believe green colorblind. So it was extra impressive.
1: Yes.
2: Well, if it managed to assemble something,
1: I know.
2: The Millennium Falcon came out.
1: Thank you.
2: It's Jonesy and Amanda driving you home for Jam Nation.
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10: 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Dragons centre Keely Brown has signed a contract extension, keeping the 23-year-old in the Red V until the end of the 2028 NRLW season. Wallaroos duo Maya Stewart and Tia Hines have been named in the New South Wales Waratahs starting side for Saturday's Super Rugby Women's semi-final against the Western Force. The Queensland Reds take on Fiji in this weekend's other semi-final. And Adelaide Thunderbirds Premiership star Matilda Garrett admits she was brought to tears after learning she'd made the Diamond squad for her first Commonwealth Games in Glasgow.
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0: Hello there, it's Jonesy and Amanda driving you home this Thursday, the 16th of July.
1: We were talking yesterday about how cats can be a-holes. They're pernickety creatures.
0: Pernickety.
1: Even people who love them will say that.
0: And you know, suddenly, cats run the world. We're just living in it.
1: But then, oh, Brendan, you should put that on a sign in your kitchen.
0: I'm going to put it on a cup.
1: Do
0: and
1: it.
0: Next to a cat, you know, grabbing
1: hang
0: onto
1: hang in there.
0: What you've, hang on.
1: So we thought today we might talk about dogs because I saw this story on the news.
2: Well, a black Labrador has had to be carried off Scotland's highest mountain after becoming sick from eating discarded cannabis left on the trail.
0: And it's a Labrador. Those things eat anything.
1: They will eat anything, but lots of dogs
0: will eat
1: anything.
0: And so a stoned Labrador.
1: So yesterday it was cats. Today we thought we'd do dogs.
0: The tribal drummer's beating for this. Okay.
1: Okay, Fiona. Dobbin your dog. What
3: Hello.
1: Did it eat?
3: I've got a chocolate Labrador called Lord. He eats pretty much anything. Fox is a favourite. But most embarrassing moment came. He was playing with some other dogs at a park and he had something hanging out of his bottom.
0: Mm-hmm.
3: So we went to investigate and it was glove, fingers of a glove flapping around. It was stuck, so we had to gently remove it. And we took a minute, but I realised it was from when I chopped up chicken the night before. I'd put some scraps in it and he'd stolen it without me knowing.
1: Wow.
3: And then it came out the next
1: A very unusual way to shake hands.
3: Yes.
0: Good old glove.
1: What an image.
0: I mean, Lord.
1: Good old glove. Good old glove.
0: Peter has joined us. Hello, Peter.
1: Hello, Peter.
4: Hi. I'd walk to the station. My dog would follow me. And when I get to the station, I'd say, see you, Jesse, go home. And then I'd go down to the station, wait for the train. And one day I looked up, and there was a train coming down, and there was my dog running across in front of the train. It didn't get hit, but it had a whole rolled roast in its mouth.
1: What? Where'd it got that from?
4: The supermarket.
1: The supermarket? All four?
4: Yeah, someone missed their rolled roast, I think, in their delivery.
1: How random.
0: And so what do you do? Do you claim ownership of the dog or do you just...
4: That's not my dog.
1: That's not right. My dog.
0: I don't know anything about that
1: really
0: dog.
1: Sounds like an episode of Harry McCleary.
0: Thank you, Peter. Lisa has joined
1: Hello,
0: us.
1: Hello, Lisa. Tell us about what your dog ate.
5: Hi. So my son and his partner thought it would be a great idea to buy puppy Staffy.
1: Mm-hmm.
5: And we were in the local shopping centre and it started gagging and it vomited up what looked like a mini sausage roll. In fact, it was a tampon.
1: Oh, no. Oh.
5: She had eaten 14 tampons plus the wrappers.
1: And the wrappers?
5: And the wrappers. She'd eaten them out of the box and ripped them open and eaten a lot. And they all expanded in her stomach.
1: Wow.
5: $5,500 vet bill.
1: How much?
5: $5,500.
1: Oh.
0: You know, that's kind of cheap. $5,500.
1: Wow. These stories are incredible. Hello. We'll wrap it up with you, Danny. Tell us about your dog.
0: Hello, Danny.
6: Hello. Oh, my goodness. I'm so embarrassed. However, I had a Staffy. Unfortunately, he's not with us anymore. And he actually ate my vibrator.
0: No. Oh.
1: The whole thing?
6: The whole thing.
0: Wow. How big was it?
1: Was it a big, long one or a small one?
6: It was a good one. It was, yeah. Never to be used again.
1: And did you have to report this? Did you take the dog to the vet?
6: He released it.
0: Wow.
6: On his own accord, yeah.
1: Right.
6: Apart from the multiple Nike runners, but yeah.
1: Wow. So he passed it out of the bot.
6: Yep, that and a couple through the mouth too. But, it didn't eat the whole thing as such, but the whole thing was destroyed.
0: Yeah.
6: Definitely.
0: Naturally.
6: Unusable.
1: Yes, Danny, so.
0: You know, you can go to Sexyland and get another one.
6: Yeah. Well, I could if I had the money, but it was quite expensive.
1: Yeah, that's right. Dogs cost you money in all kinds of ways.
0: Actually, can we do a whip round
1: crowdfunding? Thank you.
0: Danny, thank you.
1: I've loved it.
0: Thank you for all your calls. Instagram is coming up. It's Jonesy and Amanda driving you home for Jam Nation.
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14: I'm Michaela Carr. The rising cost of living has led to Australian households spending less. According to new figures from the Commonwealth Bank, consumer spending was down 0.3% in June. It says rising interest rates and fluctuating fuel costs are the reasons why Australians have tightened the belt. Federal police have identified several victims of an accused Sydney childcare abuser in South Australia. Hamish Tate is accused of more than 300 offences in Sydney. Detective Acting Inspector Emmanuel Sardoulias says there are still 16 victims yet to be identified.
15: We hope that with your help in relation to these images today, we can reduce that figure even more.
14: A second case of bird flu has been confirmed in New South Wales. The petrel had been found at Hawke's Nest on the state's mid-north coast. It comes a fortnight after another seabird was found there and tested positive to the H5 strain. Police have charged a driver over an explosive multi-truck crash at a rest stop on the Hume Highway in New South Wales last month. Six semi-trailers were destroyed in the incident when two trucks collided and caught fire before that spread to four other trucks. A 28-year-old man is accused of negligent driving. And the Prime Minister says he needs a day off and won't be going to this year's Garma Festival in the Northern Territory. He once vowed never to miss the Indigenous event, but says this year he's taking leave instead.
16: Sport for Anne Webster, your member for Mallee, authorised A. Webster Mildura.
14: England's World Cup coach says he knows he'll cop criticism after this morning's 2-1 semi-final loss to Argentina. Thomas Tuchel coming under pressure for some subs when England was 1-0 up. He says that's football.
17: It makes no sense to engage in that and lose my head. I'm responsible for them. I took them, so I take the criticism. That's just the way it is.
14: And Brisbane forward Cam Brainer is likely to line up against former AFL teammate Brandon Stasevic when the Lions take on West Coast on Saturday. That's the latest news and sport.
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18: Forecast for tonight and tomorrow, remaining fine this evening for Mallee. Chance of morning fog and a partly cloudy day tomorrow. 17 for Mildura, Robinvale 16, Ayen 15. Fine this evening for Lower Western. Patchy morning frost tomorrow and chance of morning fog. Sunny afternoon, 17 for Wentworth, Pooncarry 18, Broken Hill 16. at fine this evening for Riverland. Chance of morning fog tomorrow. Mostly sunny afternoon, top of 15 for Renmark. 3-day forecast for St. Rasia Saturday. Chance of morning fog, sunny afternoon 17. And Sunday and Monday, exactly the same. Sunday 17, Monday 18. Overnight for St. Rasia, a low of 5.
0: Thursday or Friday junior, as we like to say in the trade. But tomorrow, the Friday feels sessions, or FFS, as we like to call it. We went to great expense, Jemwai Rai. What was it again? $4,000 for this montage?

0: Jonesy and Amanda.
1: Jonesy and Amanda.
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0: for the drive home.
4: 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What is love?

0: Hello there, it's Jonesy Demander driving you home across Australia. I like Thursday because it's payday, which is great. The J-Dog gets to eat tonight and double A chattery.
1: Let me know when you come back to your senses.
0: Or DAC drops today. This is the podcast that you do. I'm not calling it a side hustle because it's more than that. You do this podcast with your good friend, forensic psychologist Anita McGregor, and it's a great listen.
1: Well, today the episode that drops today came about because she observed me trying to cut bread, and it was alarming to her because I'm left-handed.
0: Yeah.
1: And you say the same thing. You think when you watch me cut things, I look like the chef from The Muppets.
0: You do. It's like someone else has control of your hands.
1: Yeah. But any left-handed person knows they're in control of what they're doing. It just looks odd to other people as they watch us do it. So the whole episode was about being left-handed.
0: Mm-hmm.
1: And she asked me what it felt like being left-handed. One of the hard things I remember was I'd been at a boozy lunch with you, a boozy work lunch, and I came home and Jack was a preschooler and he asked me to show him, he's left-handed, asked me to show him how to tie shoelaces.
0: Yeah.
1: Oh, teaching someone else to tie shoelaces is hard enough. And he's stuck with Velcro for another 20 years.
0: And you'd had a few green cans.
1: That's what I mean. Really hard.
0: That should be a sobriety test. Actually, you'd fail if you were sober.
1: But looking historically, like, it's interesting. It's consistent across all cultures is that 90% of us are right-handed, 10% of us are left-handed. And even though being left-handed is far more culturally acceptable now than it used to be,
0: yeah,
1: those stats haven't changed.
0: Well, Ringo Starr, all those years ago, he was of the era that they, you know, we used to get a hit on that hand.
1: Yeah, that's right.
0: For being a left-handed person.
1: My mother-in-law, to the day she died, when she'd write, she'd have a hand covering her other hand because it was a natural reflex, so she'd get whacked.
0: It was a great shame. And Ringo, when you watch him play the drums, he plays drums in this really unique style because he's a right-handed drummer, but he plays with this left-handed style, which made him who he is.
1: Yeah. But that's because he went on to be famous. My grandfather.
0: Well, no, he did it, though.
1: But my grandfather was a dentist. When he was training to be a dentist, had to have his hand tied to the side of the chair to train him to use his other hand.
0: Well, while he was doing dental work.
1: Yeah, because the dental equipment wasn't left-handed.
0: So what, the poor patient's got their gob open?
1: No, this is in his training.
0: Oh, okay.
1: Do you mind holding my hand? I can't use it. Anita said something interesting because she researched why it was that we have one-hand dominance. And apparently becoming one-hand dominant came about when we first walked upright.
2: As we became bipedal, like humans became able to be upright and walking on two legs, is that it meant that we could do more complex activities, like using tools and communicating through gestures, that kind of thing.
1: Popping the kettle on.
2: But yeah, absolutely. And so they said because the right hand is coordinated by our left brain, that it controls some of the motor functions and movements on the right side of the body. And so, you know, putting that all together, it's just that our right-handedness came from the need for motor control as we became more bipedal.
0: So I like how she says bipedal.
1: The fine motor skills were required by us being dominant with one hand, which is why it's interesting as a left-handed person, I've always felt I was clumsy. And maybe that's because I don't have the fine motor skills. But it is seen as a more creative industry and creative part of the brain to work from. And it's also in a sports thing, you get an advantage. Mm. Have you seen my left hook? So there are certain elements, the element of surprise.
0: Sure.
1: If aliens came down and were going to annihilate everyone with the right hand, the left-handed people would rule. So we need that 10% is that mutant gene that allows some of us to be different. But 90% will always be right-handed. The thing I find really hard is using scissors. And I wonder if at a young age, this was why I was bad at craft, because scissors were hard to navigate because the blade is just on one of the scissors.
0: But you can get left-handed scissors.
1: You can. And this is a big sadness for me that, you know, I often talk about the things I wish I could have told my mum, and now I'm older and I realise. Mum bought me a pair of left-handed scissors when I was a teenager, and I thought, what a horrendously boring gift.
0: Yeah, right.
1: And yet, I use them all the time.
0: Oh.
1: My mum died over 20 years ago. I still use these scissors, and what they say to me now is she saw me and knew that I needed them, and it was a gift of love.
0: Sweet.
1: Love's a doing work.
0: That's true.
1: And I wish I could have told her thank you rather than just seeing it as a daggy present.
0: It's a hard left life.
1: It is. So tell me, how it is for you if you're a lefty. What's the hardest thing?
0: Big lefty.
1: For me.
0: Well, it is.
1: I'm struggling with the scissors. What's your big thing?
0: And, you know, not just about which flag do you put out the front of your house, but actual left. Left. It's Jonesy and Amanda driving you home for Jam Nation.
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3: 1989. I had my HQ. In Excess were everywhere. The Hawks won the grand final by one goal, and Hog's Breath Cafe were born. Right here in Australia, the haircuts had changed, but Hog's Breath Cafe's iconic 18-hour slow-cooked prime rib, curly fries, and atmosphere unlike anywhere else remain. The home of Hogspitality, an Aussie icon since 89, Hog's Breath Cafe.
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11: Forecast for tonight and tomorrow remaining fine this evening's valley. Chance of a morning fog tomorrow and a partly cloudy day. 17 for Mildura. Robinvale 16, AN 15. Fine this evening for Lower Western. Patchy morning frost tomorrow and chance of morning fog. Sunny afternoon. 17 for Wentworth. Pooncurry 18. Broken Hill 16. Remaining fine this evening for Riverland. Chance of morning fog tomorrow and a mostly sunny afternoon. Top of 15 for Renmark. 3-day forecast for Sunraysia. Saturday, chance of morning fog. Sunny afternoon 17. And Sunday and Monday, exactly the same. Sunday 17, Monday 18. Overnight for Sunraysia, a low of 5.
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15: All right, on the show today, small thing, big joy. 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

0: 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Rio said it's a good one. It's verified.
1: It is a cracker. So, Saturday night, I was hanging out with all of my girlfriends, and I brought to the dinner party a brand new game. This game is the best game to have ever existed. I know it sounds ridiculous, but I really like.
0: What do you bring, Uno?
1: No, it's a new one and it's called Hitster. So how it's played is you get a card with a year on it, say it's 2000. Then you get another card and it's got a QR code. You put that QR code on, it plays a song. You listen to that song and you go, was this song out before the year 2000 or after the year 2000?
0: I like it.
1: It's brilliant, you guess?
0: Good fun.
1: And then if you get it right, you keep your card. Anyway, I get a card.
2: We're 2 minutes into this.
1: I promise you this is worth it. So I put the QR code on. It starts playing this song.
0: You're pointing at me like I'm your assistant. Okay. All right. So it plays this.
3: It's 9 o'clock on a Saturday.
0: Yep.
1: I'm like, bang, Billy Joel, Piano Man. Love it. It came out in this year. Then I'm like, it's Saturday night. I wonder what time it is. I turn my phone on, and I'm not kidding you when I say this. All my friends lost their mind. It was 9 o'clock on a Saturday.
0: Oh, no, that is good. That is why we do this. What are the odds? What are the odds? Kathleen's on the line. What's your story, Kathleen?
4: Well, I was on holiday in London, and I was walking through Waterloo Station. I was 17 at the time, in peak time, so many people.
0: Yeah, busy
4: I heard
0: station.
4: My name being called out. I didn't think it was for me, but I turned anyway because it was my name, and it turned out to be for me. It was a family of four, mum, dad, and their two adult children. I knew three of them from three different places. I had no idea they were even related to each other.
0: Wow. Now, this is another incredible story. Believe it or not. Kathleen, thank you very much for giving us a call, mate. We'll send you a prize.
4: Okay, thank you.
0: Now, 2 weeks ago, I'm in London, okay? I'm here for a couple of days. Okay, I was back home to see my mum and dad, and then I went to see London. I was going to meet my cousin and one of my closest friends. We're going to watch the England game together when they took on Dr. Congo. And I was going to be watching it in the London pub. I was so excited. Not the early hours of the morning, the other side of the world, but in London. Mm. I get to a pub a bit earlier. Just find a random pub in Soho. I text my cousin Wayne going, I'm in this pub, the Crown and Two Chairmen. They've got the game on. I've got a table next to the bar and with a great viewing spot of the screen. Amazing. It's all good. I'm waiting for my cousin. I'm having my beer. In walks in a guy. We both look at each other. I go, Nick. He goes, Christian. I met this guy 3 years ago on a walking tour on the west coast of Ireland. We hung out for the week. He just happened to be there. I was there. There was a group of 25 strangers from all over the world. Nick and I hit it off and we became very close that week. We still kept in touch. Randomly, I just picked a pub at random in London that had the game on. Nick just happens to be randomly looking for a pub to watch the game.
5: It was meant to be.
0: It was meant to be. Reunited 3 years later in a random pub in Soho.
5: And it felt so good.
0: It felt real good.
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1: Forecast for tonight and tomorrow, remaining fine this evening's valley. Chance of the morning fog tomorrow and a partly cloudy day. 17 for Mildura, Rombar 16, Ayen 15. Fine this evening for Lower Western. Patchy morning frost tomorrow and chance of morning fog. Sunny afternoon, 17 for Wentworth, Pooncurry 18, Broken Hill 16. Remaining fine this evening for Riverland. Chance of morning fog tomorrow and a mostly sunny afternoon. Top of 15 for Renmark. 3-day forecast for Sunraysia. Saturday, chance of morning fog. Sunny afternoon, 17. And Sunday and Monday, exactly the same. Sunday 17, Monday 18. Overnight for Sunraysia, a low of 5.
0: 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Is the 80s and 8.
2: 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Shane Bryan with you. Coming up tonight, our classic 80s album is Hunters and Collectors, Human Frailty.

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0: You're on the 80s at 8, Shane Bryan with you, and that song, one of the most emotional centrepieces of Hunters and Collectors, Human Frailty, Say Goodbye, told from the perspective of a relationship that's falling apart, and one line in particular always grabs listeners. You don't make me feel like I'm a woman anymore. Back in 1986, when the song was released, it was a pretty confronting lyric in Australian rock music. Mark Seymour was writing from different perspectives on the album and wasn't afraid to explore vulnerability, heartbreak, and insecurity. I mean, he did say that Human Frailty was actually about fear. At a time when a lot of pub rock was built on bravado, songs like Say Goodbye showed a very different side of Australian songwriting. That's really what made Human Frailty such an important album. It wasn't just another pub rock record. It dealt with love, loss, loneliness, and all the messy complications that come along with being human. That's why the album is still important 40 years later. The legacy of Human Frailty didn't stop there. The success of the album gave Hunters and Collectors their breakthrough and set them up for an extraordinary run through the late 80s and the early 90s. Albums like Human Frailty, Ghost Nation, Cut established them as one of Australia's premier live bands. Songs like When the River Runs Dry, Do You See What I See, True Tears of Joy, and of course, eventually, Holy Grail became part of the fabric of Australian music. For many fans, though, Human Frailty remains the album where everything clicked into place, and I can still remember Hunters and Collectors, Midnight Oil, Crowded House, all on stage together at a very special event that happened throughout Queensland. I think it was the breaking of the dry. I saw it in Rockhampton, and All three bands, as well as the Electric Hippies, were all singing Throw Your Arms Around Me at the end of the event. Absolutely spectacular. That is what the song and the album means to Australia. Right there. A record full of great songs, unforgettable lyrics, and a level of emotional honesty that still sounds remarkable today. Up next, a huge song for Journey from 1981, Don't Stop Believing, on the 80s at 8.
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1: 1989. I had my HQ. In Excess were everywhere. The Hawks won the grand final by one goal, and Hog's Breath Cafe were born. Right here in Australia, the haircuts had changed, but Hog's Breath Cafe's iconic 18-hour slow-cooked prime rib, curly fries and atmosphere unlike anywhere else remain. The home of Hogspitality, an Aussie icon since 89, Hog's Breath Cafe.
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0: You're on the 88, Shane Bryan with you, and a huge song there from Midnight Oil, The Dead Heart, one of the most powerful songs in Australian music history. The Dead Heart was inspired by the Oil's time touring remote Indigenous communities. The lyrics challenged the idea that Australia was an empty land before European settlement and helped bring Indigenous issues into mainstream rock music in a way that few bands have ever done before. Now, after the break, we're heading into one of Stevie Nicks' biggest solo hits. Inspired by her relationship with producer Rupert Hine and became the lead single from her 1989 album, The Other Side of the Mirror, gave Stevie another international hit and proved that she could still dominate the charts away from Fleetwood Mac. That's coming up after the break on the 80s at 8.
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0: Well, that wraps up the 80s at 8 for this week. Tomorrow night, of course, it's the Totally 80s Friday night from 8 o'clock right there until midnight. And next week on the 80s at 8, a very special event. On Wednesday night, I'll have a special guest on the show, Angry Anderson. He's got a big, big announcement for Rose Tattoo. We'll find out what he has to say Wednesday night on the 80s at 8. Thanks for keeping me company. I'll see you then.
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9: River 1467 weather. For Good Deal Tyres, 504 to 510 Benetook Avenue, Mildura.
14: Forecast for tonight and tomorrow, remaining fine this evening's valley. Chance of morning fog tomorrow and a partly cloudy day. 17 for Mildura, Robinbar 16, 0 in 15. Fine this evening for Lower Western. Patchy morning frost tomorrow and chance of morning fog. Sunny afternoon. 17 for Wentworth, Pooncurry 18, Broken Hill 16. Remaining fine this evening for Riverland. Chance of morning fog tomorrow and a mostly sunny afternoon. Top of 15 for Renmark. 3-day forecast for St Asia. Saturday, chance of morning fog. Sunny afternoon 17. And Sunday and Monday, exactly the same. Sunday 17, Monday 18. Overnight for St Asia, a low of 5.
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7: Forecast for tonight and tomorrow, remaining fine this evening's valley. Chance of morning fog tomorrow and a partly cloudy day. 17 for Mildura, Robinbar 16, A and 15. Fine this evening for Lower Western. Patchy morning frost tomorrow and chance of morning fog. Sunny afternoon. 17 for Wentworth, Pooncurry 18, Broken Hill 16. Remaining fine this evening for Riverland. Chance of morning fog tomorrow and a mostly sunny afternoon. Top of 15 for Renmark. 3-day forecast for Sunraysia. Saturday, chance of morning fog. Sunny afternoon 17. And Sunday and Monday, exactly the same. Sunday 17, Monday 18. Overnight for Sunraysia, a low of 5.
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9: 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Right here in Australia. 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
7: Forecast for tonight and tomorrow, remaining fine this evening's valley. Chance of morning fog tomorrow and a partly cloudy day. 17 for Mildura, Rombar 16A and 15. Fine this evening for Lower Western. Patchy morning frost tomorrow and chance of morning fog. Sunny afternoon. 17 for Wentworth, Pooncurry 18, Broken Hill 16. Remaining fine this evening for Riverland. Chance of morning fog tomorrow and a mostly sunny afternoon. Top of 15 for Renmark. 3-day forecast for Sunraysia. Saturday, chance of morning fog. Sunny afternoon 17. And Sunday and Monday, exactly the same. Sunday 17, Monday 18. Overnight for Sunraysia, a low of 5.
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5: For the Mallee Low Eastern District today, fogged and sunny 17. Tomorrow, fogged and sunny 17. And Sunday, fogged and sunny 17. Overnight for Sunraysia, a low of 5.
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0: those Russians.
1: Christian O'Connell's show. 15 minutes to go for England trying to hang on to the 1-0 lead at the moment. They're almost under siege in Atlanta by Argentina. If I'm finding it hard to concentrate right now, we're in that the only World Cup final I'll have ever seen in my lifetime. England, the only World Cup final they went in was 60 years ago, and they won it.
2: Wow.
1: 60 years was two. I wasn't even around then. So I don't know. Here's what I'm going to say. I won't be starting the breakfast show until 7 a.m.
2: I think that's totally fair.
1: Yes.
2: I think that's totally fair.
1: If anyone wants to fire me, I'll be out there watching it with you guys. We will. If England make it through, I've even got this ready. Because maybe. If you hear that during the next 20 minutes, you'll know that we are through to the World Cup final. Right now, though, let's do a part two on Magic Bands. This is from Harry Potter.
2: Mm-hmm.
1: Does this say magic?
3: Yes, Harry Potter.
1: No, it doesn't. It doesn't feel magical. It feels like it could be any movie.
2: You know,
1: No. This feels like any movie.
2: No, this feels only like.
1: Do you
2: like,
1: not think?
2: No, this is.
1: No,
2: Harry,
1: it's
2: this
1: not.
2: This is Hogwarts.
1: Like the Jurassic Park. Lucky, load up the Jurassic Park one we played the other day. That's iconic dinosaurs in a theme park.
2: This is iconic wizards in.
1: It's
2: robes.
1: Mystery. I'll say it's mystery.
2: No.
1: You know what we should have done? Always stick to Radio 101. Lockie, why have you got to stab up? It's a kind of magic. That says magic. All right, it's the time of the time waste today. We're looking for your magic bands. Best one we get during the next 20 minutes, you get a Best in Show medal. Yesterday, Lady Ta-da!
2: Gold.
1: Snape Dogg. One misdirection. And the winner from Carl, Metalla. Pick a card, any card. Metalla, pick a card, any card. All right. Magic bands. Mm. Ooh, magical. Nothing at that sleeve, nothing at that sleeve. That's right. Nothing at that sleevey wonder.
2: Oh, very good gold.
1: Daryl Braith, wait a minute, where's my watch gone? Daryl Braith, wait a minute, where's my watch gone?
2: God,
1: a great magician. You hear about the Irish singer... magician.
2: No.
1: That's right. Known as Vanish Morrison.
2: Silver.
1: Wu-Tang Clan are very gifted close-up magicians.
2: I've heard that.
1: Yes. Wu-Tang Clan. Wu-Tang Clan. Daryl Braith. Wait a minute, where's my watch gone?
2: You're right. Actually, this part isn't very magical.
1: It's not, is
2: the
1: it?
2: Start is, the start is magical.
1: All right, I'll cue up the start just for you.
2: Thank you.
1: Magic. Ooh. It's a kind of magic.
4: Oh,
1: this is a good tune.
2: Yeah.
1: All right, Ria, what have you got? Magic bands.
2: Missy Spelliot.
1: Sorry, I thought it was a goal. Silver.
2: Billy Potion.
1: Billy Potion, very good. Gold.
2: Now you see her, me. Now you don't.
1: See her. Oh, that's good. See her.
2: And also you kind of don't see her because of her hair. Her fringe is so long.
3: Yeah.
1: Wow-wee. Banter. Bronze for that. And silver for the... You're fair listening enough. To Talkback Radio.
5: Oh, that young lady needs to get a haircut. 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It's actually dangerous crossing the road like that. Put the lampshade on your head, madam.
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1: It is. 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And choke. Good morning, Ben Fordham.
2: Queens of the Stone Mage. Ooh, a mage.
1: What's a mage?
3: What's a mage?
2: It's like a, what's it, World of Warcraft.
1: No, that's enough now. All right, what have you got? Oh, where's the sad trombone?
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9: For the Mallee and Lower Eastern District today, fog then sunny 17. Tomorrow, fog then sunny 17. And Sunday, fog then sunny 17. Overnight for St. Rasia, a low of 5.
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0: 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I had my HQ. In excess were everywhere. The Hawks won the grand final by one goal, and Hog's Breath Cafe were born. Right here in Australia, the haircuts had changed, but Hog's Breath Cafe's iconic 18-hour slow-cooked prime rib, curly fries and atmosphere unlike anywhere else remain. The home of Hogspitality, an Aussie icon since 89, Hog's Breath Cafe.
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5: For the Mallee Low Eastern District today, fog then sunny 17. Tomorrow, fog then sunny 17. And Sunday, fog then sunny 17. Overnight for St Rasia, a low of 5.
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0: 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It's Jonesy and Amanda driving you home.
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2: Fast Five.
0: And we are knee-deep in the Fast Five.
4: Well, we're knee-deep in tomatoes at question number three. It's going to Chris in Wollert. Hello, Chris.
5: Hey, Chris. How are you?
0: Good.
4: So, Chris, here's the question. Which country hosts La Tomatina? This is where everyone throws tomatoes at each other. Which country hosts that?
5: I'm going to go with Spain.
4: It is Spain.
0: Española.
4: If they're not having the bulls chase them, they're throwing tomatoes at each other.
0: Why do they do it? Other than something
4: here.
0: For the project to talk about?
4: The tomato fight officially begins. I don't
0: okay,
4: know.
0: No one cares.
4: I don't know.
0: And that's possibly why the project's not around anymore.
4: Maybe it was an early thing to the gods for the tomato harvest. I've made that up.
0: Like
4: I have no idea.
0: A waste of food. What is the name of the final book in the Lord of the Rings trilogy there, Chris?
5: What is what, sorry?
0: The final book in the Lord of the Rings trilogy.
5: Yeah, I wouldn't have a clue.
4: No, I wouldn't either, Chris.
0: Hayley is in St Kilda.
4: Hello, Hayley. Let's see your nerd levels here. What's the name of the final book in Lord of the Rings in the trilogy?
6: Oh, goodness. The third book, did you say?
4: Yeah, final book, and it's a trilogy, so it would be the third one.
0: You're not going to Google on us, are you, Hayley?
6: Oh, goodness. No. I think it might be The Return of the King.
4: Wow, okay. Nicely
0: so
4: remembered.
0: Out of nowhere, Hayley, you just got that.
6: My flatmate's got the trilogy and she loves them.
0: Okay, and what's her name?
6: Lisa.
4: Are you trying to see if Hayley
0: right
4: has
0: now?
4: An imaginary
0: no.
4: life?
0: Can we get Lisa
4: no,
0: on?
4: No, this brings you to question five.
0: Come on, Hayley.
4: No, this brings you to question five.
0: This is question five.
4: Which two teams will face off in the World Cup final being played Monday afternoon Australia time?
6: Argentina.
0: Mm-hmm.
4: Quickly. Sorry, Hayley.
0: Could have asked Lisa.
4: I think you think Lisa's imaginary, don't you?
0: I don't think Lisa exists.
4: Do you think Lisa is Mr. Google?
0: Rex is in Ballina.
4: Hello, Rex.
0: Rexy.
7: How you going?
0: Great.
4: We know that Argentina's one of the teams. Who are they playing in the World Cup final?
7: Argentina is playing Spain in the World Final.
4: Yes. Who are you going for, Rex?
7: Oh, I'm going for Spain. I'd like to see a bit of a change-up.
0: Yeah, me too.
4: So
0: too. I'm in for the Spaniards.
4: Yeah.
0: I'm still mad at Argentina for what happened in the Falklands.
4: Well, they apparently held up some of the crowd. I'm not sure exactly who, but there was an offensive banner held up about the Falklands are ours now this morning.
0: Oh, okay.
4: And people are taking offence. Yeah, the English people, while they were crying, said, stop it, stop it.
0: Don't cry for us. Rex, congratulations.
4: Don't cry for us, Argentina.
0: Congratulations, you've won the J-Pack, $250 worth of fuel. Do you fuel up your vehicle before work or after work?
7: Oh, well, I'm actually on the way home now from Brisbane to Cronulla, so definitely need that fuel voucher.
0: That is quite the commute. Whereabouts are you right now?
7: Just passed Ballina, so...
0: Of course, okay, yes, naturally.
7: Still some hours to go.
4: Yes.
0: It's all downhill from there.
4: Well, happy listening, Rex, and thank you.
7: Thank you so much.
0: Carry on about your business, mate, and if you would like to be a part of the Fast Five, and we don't mind if you Google, okay? Just be discreet about it, like Mick Jagger's womanizing. Until he brought home a Brazilian supermodel with a baby.
4: Then we saw Mr. Google. Well, coming up, a farting senator
0: right.
4: And Dobbin a dog. It's all ahead of us.
0: It's Jonesy and Amanda driving you home.
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1: Got a great voice.
2: 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I woke this morning to see some headlines about him. I'll read you the headline.

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8: For the Mallee Low Eastern District today, fogged and sunny 17. Tomorrow, fogged and sunny 17. And Sunday, fogged and sunny 17. Overnight for Sunraysia, a low of 5.
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0: 1989. I had my HQ. In excess were everywhere. The Hawks won the grand final by one goal. And Hog's Breath Cafe were born. Right here in Australia. The haircuts had changed. But Hog's Breath Cafe's iconic 18-hour slow-cooked prime rib, curly fries and atmosphere unlike anywhere else remain. The home of Hogspitality. An Aussie icon since 89, Hog's Breath Cafe.
4: 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For Good Deal Tyres, head in today for a totally good deal.
5: For the Mallee and Lower Eastern District today, fog then sunny 17. Tomorrow, fog then sunny 17. And Sunday, fog then sunny 17. Over in Office and Rasia, a low of 5.
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0: Hello there, it's Jonesy and Amanda driving you home this Thursday afternoon. You know, it's hard being a lefty, and I'm not talking about your political persuasion, although it would be hard deciding which cause you're going to go with, you know, which sticker you put on
1: your
0: car.
1: No, we're talking about, Brendan, being left-handed.
0: Being lefty.
1: 10% of the population are left-handed, but we do live in a right-handed world.
0: Yeah, my sister, she's a lefty. Yeah, both my sisters are lefties.
1: Are they?
0: Yeah. Yeah, but they're doing well in life.
1: Well, we're all doing well in life.
0: Yep.
1: And it's easier now being a left-handed person than it used to be. We need to get whacked on the hands and all kinds of things.
0: It's a hard left life.
2: It's a hard left life for us. It's a hard left life.
0: If you know what I mean. Although I'm a big righty, so you don't know.
1: I'm going to sound like I'm a million years old, but when I first came to Sydney with my family,
0: yep.
1: We weren't allowed to use biros. We had to use cartridge pens at school.
0: Oh,
1: and this, I had to blot after every letter because I had smudged it, the whole thing. Mum went up to the school and said, can you please let her use a biro?
0: Give her her pen license.
1: No, I couldn't get, we had to use the nib, and I got a left-handed nib, made no difference.
0: The kids these days.
1: Oh, they have no idea.
0: Nerily has joined us. Hello, Nerily.
3: Hello, how are you?
0: Very well.
1: What have you found hard, Nerily?
3: I found when I was in primary school, they wouldn't let me use my left hand, so they used to tie it behind onto the back of my chair and make me try and right-handed.
0: What?
3: But if I wormed my hand out, they would then whack my knuckles.
1: That's terrible. Did it make you a right-handed person?
3: No.
0: No, good on you.
3: And now when I write, I have to angle the paper on a completely different angle. I can't write like a normal person with the paper straight. I have to have it turned very...
1: I'm the same. And when someone hands something over for me to sign a form or whatever, I've just turned the whole thing around.
0: Narrowly, when Amanda's signing her 8x4s for fans, I notice that usually sometimes like you actually inadvertently put a monobrow on yourself.
1: I've noticed,
0: because the
1: Brendan,
0: pen's smudged.
1: When you go to sign them, people tie your hands behind your back.
0: What? Do I actually sign stuff for people?
1: Hello, Izzy. How are you?
4: Good.
1: How old are you, Izzy?
4: 6.
1: And are you left-handed?
4: Uh-huh.
1: And what bits do you find hard?
4: Writing on the whiteboard because it smudges my hand.
1: Oh, yeah. That's the thing. It's a telltale sign you're left-handed because you've got pen or whatever it is smeared all the way down your hand.
0: Yes.
4: Yeah.
0: Can you write on the other? Is there another way of writing on the whiteboard for Izzy? Surely we have some sort of, this is an invention we could come up with.
1: A left-handed writing solution.
0: Or a left-handed whiteboard.
1: Called a computer.
0: What about a left-handed whiteboard?
1: How does that work?
0: Well, I'm not too sure. I just come up with the concept. Izzy, can you come up with something and then hook us in on it?
4: Yes.
0: Okay.
1: Izzy, thank you. Good luck being a left-handed.
0: Thank you, mate. Michelle has joined us.
1: I think Izzy was a girl.
5: Hi, how are you?
1: Very well, thank you. Tell us about being a lefty.
5: I think it's a pain for all of us. Yeah, I grew up where my dad tried to make me change. Of course, it never stuck. But probably one of the worst things I've had to deal with is that I can't play any sport that requires a bat or anything like that. Like I can't play tennis, basketball, golf or anything like that because I can't figure out which hand to use.
1: You know, it's interesting you say that because sometimes I'm right-handed, sometimes I'm left-handed because I've been asked to try different ways because left-handed golf clubs are very expensive.
0: If you were to ride a skateboard or a surfboard, are you a goofy or a natural, Michelle?
1: Tell me what that means.
5: Can't do that either, but anyway.
1: What does that mean, Brendan?
0: Well, goofy is left-handed.
1: Yeah, but...
0: Natural is right.
1: On a skateboard, how do you tell?
0: Well, you put your...
1: Oh, I put my left foot down to speed up.
0: Okay.
1: So what you mean?
0: We're not going to watch you shred at the bowl anytime soon. Thank you, Michelle. And Mariam's going to wrap this up.
1: Hi, Mariam. Tell us about being a lefty.
6: Well, I'm a righty, but I'm surrounded by lefties. My grandfather, my mother and my sister were all left.
1: Mm.
6: My best friends through high school all turned out to be left. And my husband is left-handed and two of our four sons are left-handed.
1: Really?
0: Oh.
6: So, and the worst thing I've seen is my husband trying to operate a hedge trimmer. That looked dangerous.
0: It's true.
1: Oh, brilliant.
0: A righty surrounded by lefties.
1: Yeah.
0: It's like Carl Stefanovic. Makes me so angry. Thank you for all your calls. Instagram is here. Would you like to play? It's Jonesy and Amanda driving you home for Jam Nation.
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0: Hello there, it's Jonesy and Amanda driving you home. The passing of Sam Neill has left the country in great mourning. As you said before, in a world of Andrew Tates, we need more Sam Neills.
1: Absolutely.
0: I knew him professionally, have interviewed him many, many times, always a consummate professional, always very generous. I've just been re-watching The 12. Well, I have a confession to make. I wanted to watch The 12

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5: For the Mallee and Lower Eastern District today, fog then sunny 17. Tomorrow, fog then sunny 17. And Sunday, fog then sunny 17. Overnight for Sunraysia, a low of 5.
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2: Good morning. Chance of a morning frost this morning for the Mallee and a patchy morning fog. Sunny afternoon, 15 for Mildura and Robin Barlow in 14. Areas of frost for the Lower Western, patchy morning fog and a sunny afternoon. 15 for Wentworth, Pooncarry and Broken Hill, 16. A chance of a morning fog for the Riverland, a mostly sunny afternoon. Top of 15 for Renmark. Looking ahead for St Asia tomorrow, chance of morning fog, sunny afternoon 17. Sunday and Monday, exactly the same. Sunday 17, Monday 18. Overnight for St Asia, a low of 3, 29 to 6. In Mildura, 2.
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0: Feeling good, River 1467, the Chisel, Flame Trees. Good morning, Sunraysia. You with Damo. Great to have your company. Standing in for Dave Burrows, who's got another 6 days annual leave. Chilly start this morning, currently 2 degrees in Mildura. Chance of a morning frost, patchy morning fog, and a sunny afternoon. Hope you got Friday off. Let's kick Friday morning into first gear. Earth, Wind and Fire on the way. The great music continues on your leaders and local, River 1467.
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0: Feeling good for 1467 Earth, Wind and Fire September. It'll be that before you know it. You with Damo on The Breakfast Show, filling in for Dave Burrows on this Friday morning. Well, the Wentworth Aerodrome is to be officially expanded. Have you ever been out to the Wentworth Aerodrome? It's worth a look. We done an outside broadcast out there at an air show about 18 months ago. They've actually acquired the adjoining land. It's worth a drive out and have a look. Been a lot of money spent out there. Wentworth Aerodrome set to expand. Get the great music coming. Seal on the way. 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
1: Good morning with your local news. I'm Andrew Johnston. Just a few hours left for anyone thinking about joining the police force to apply for Mildura's new regional academy. Force Command's already had plenty of applications and interest for the first intake of recruits in January. They say it's a chance for recruits to train without having to head to Melbourne. Applications close this afternoon. Anyone thinking about helping out during the fire season is being encouraged to apply for a forest firefighter role. Forest Fire Management Victoria has opened applications for seasonal and ongoing firefighters for areas including the Mallee. The fire crews have helped tackle blazes in the region over the past summer. Applications close on July 26. The Allan government may offer Mallee teachers a last-minute pay deal to stop another planned strike. Teachers, principals and school support staff have vowed to walk off the job next Thursday in what would be their third strike this year as they fight for more pay. Senior Minister Nick Stakos says the government is willing to negotiate.
2: We want our teachers to not only get a pay rise, but we also want to minimise disruption to Victorian families.
1: Mildura will be looking to extend its lead in the Sunraysia Footy League when the senior men take on Redcliffs tomorrow. In other round 14 matches, South Mildura is hosting ON United, Irimpola up against Imperials, and Robinvale Euston is playing Merbein. Wentworth has the week off. And that's the latest in local news.
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3: Morning, I'm Rob McLennan. Earning frequent flyer points on your credit cards is getting tougher as some of the banks start to cut reward rates and wind back perks like lounge access. It's because of an upcoming ban on businesses that charge card payment surcharges, which help to fund loyalty schemes. Iran's declared the Strait of Hormuz a red line after a fifth night of US missile and drone attacks. Tehran says if American strikes continue, it'll start targeting all infrastructure across the Gulf. The wife of opposition leader Angus Taylor has joined the attacks on One Nation, Barrister Louise Clegg questioning the economic credentials of the party's Treasury spokesman, Barnaby Joyce. He's appeared on Sky defending embattled colleague Malcolm Roberts, whose praise Russia's invasion of Ukraine.
4: But he is absolutely within his right to express his views.
3: And German supermarket giant Aldi will pay out more than $50 million to thousands of underpaid current and former Aussie workers.
5: Sport for Anne Webster, your member for Mallee, authorised A. Webster Mildura.
6: Starting with AFL, and the Cats have returned to the winners' list after beating the Saints by 27 points in Geelong. However, the win has been soured by an ankle injury that has left Max Holmes in crutches. Coach Chris Scott providing this initial assessment of the midfielder's scare.
7: I think everyone says syndesmosis these days. Like, that's the easy go-to, but there has been that suggestion, but I covered my ears, to be honest. I'll just wait to see what it is and deal with it when we know.
6: And round 19 continues tonight with Sydney at home to the Crows. Over to NRL, and the Broncos have snapped an 8-game losing streak with a shock 14-12 win over the Panthers at CommBank. It keeps the reigning Premier's slim finals hopes alive, but they will need to win their last 8 matches. And in cricket, Steve Smith has blasted his fastest ever century in Washington Freedom's record-breaking win over New York in America's Major Cricket League. It took just 40 balls for the former Aussie skipper to reach his ton as his side reached 4-270.
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8: Chance of a morning frost and a patchy morning fog for the Mallee and a sunny afternoon. 15 for Mildura and Robinvale, Ocean 14. Areas of patchy morning frost for the Lower Western and a morning fog and a sunny afternoon. 15 for Wentworth, Pooncarry and Broken Hill, 16. Chance of morning fog and a mostly sunny afternoon for the Riverland, top of 15 for Renmark. 3-day forecast for Sunraysia tomorrow, chance of morning fog, sunny afternoon 17, Sunday and Monday exactly the same, Sunday 17, Monday 18. Overnight for Sunraysia will be a low of 3, 5 past 6, in Mildura 2.
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8: The cheapest unleaded in St. Rages this morning is Solo on Orange, $1.64.5, and APCO on Deakin. The cheapest diesel in St. Rages this morning is Mildura Servo on 7th, $1.89.5, Solo on Orange, and APCO on Deakin. 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
8: Good morning, you at Domo. Standing in for Dave Burrows, who's on annual leave. Chilly start to a Friday, 1.7 degrees currently in Mildura. Hope you got the socks on, the heater cracking. Coming up this half hour, I'll check the weather around this great nation of ours in case you're lucky enough to be heading away on a long weekend. We'll also check out what the River Run is doing this morning. And we'll always do this, play great music. Here's Duran Duran.

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0: River 1467 weather for Ontario General Store, the juiciest chicken in town.
6: Just checking the weather around this great southern land. Adelaide, sunny 17. Brisbane, chance for shower 221. Canberra, partly cloudy 15. Darwin, sunny 32. Hobart, partly cloudy 15. Melbourne, a shower, chance for shower 2 this afternoon 16. Perth, showers and 20. And Sydney, showers and 18. And of course, for the Mallee today, it's going to be a pretty cold, chilly sort of start to the morning, but a sunny afternoon at the top of 15. 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

0: Feeling good, River 1467, The Breakfast Show, Bon Jovi, It's My Life. You with Damo, standing in for Dave Burrows. Hope you have a lovely start to your Friday if you've just coming to. The Virtual River Runner will be back on the sunny streets of St. Rosia this morning. The 4K Google TV worth $1,000. You don't even have to have a remote. All you do is say, change channels and it'll do it. That's where we're at. $1,000 worth of 4K Google TV. 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Aaron Stevens along shortly with On This Day, Breakfast Show, River 1467.
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7: We're turning back the clock on July 17, the day in 1955 when Disneyland opened in Anaheim, California.
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7: To 1976 and the opening ceremony of the Montreal Olympics, marred by the boycott of 25 African teams because of New Zealand's participation following the All Blacks tour of South Africa.
12: We're very pleased to be able to say this, that we're a very popular team. 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
15: All these computer things are just a waste of time anyway. 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
7: J. Michael Straczynski is 72, the comic book writer famous for Spider-Man comics and the creation of the Babylon 5 TV series.
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7: Special one for former Foreign Affairs Minister and Deputy Leader of the Libs, Julie Bishop. She turns 70.
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7: Aussie actor Jason Clarke celebrates his 57th, made a name for himself in Hollywood in movies like Oppenheimer.
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We'll keep the great music coming. Here's Ice House, River 1467.

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1: Good morning with your local news. I'm Andrew Johnston. Just a few hours before applications close for Mildura's new police academy. Victoria Police say the academy will take its first recruits in January, with plenty of applications already coming in from across Victoria and many border communities. Mildura recruits will graduate locally and be deployed to positions within the Mallee, with the training the same as recruits have in Melbourne. The fight between the Coalition and One Nation is heating up. The wife of Angus Taylor has joined in the attacks on One Nation's credentials, with Barrister Louise Clegg writing an article questioning the economic credentials of the party's Treasury spokesman, Barnaby Joyce. It comes as Joyce on Sky has defended the character of his embattled colleague, Malcolm Roberts, who's under fire for comments praising Russia's invasion of the Ukraine.
2: The mind of Malcolm Roberts, he's an incredibly decent human being, is not the mind of me or the mind of other people, but he is absolutely within his right to express his views.
1: Farah is one of two seats in the lower house with a One Nation member, with David Farley in place. It could be a last-ditch bid to avoid next Thursday's teacher strike. The state government is preparing a revised pay offer as Mallee educators push for better wages and conditions. Senior Minister Nick Stakos is hoping for productive dialogue with the education union.
3: Both parties should negotiate because we want to get this deal done. The Minister for Education is working very, very hard to settle this.
1: Three Colours and Irimple Knights are playing their Round 10 Senior Men's Soccer match tomorrow afternoon at the Old Aero Ovals. The round continues on Sunday with Mildura United up against Nichols Point. Mildura City has the bye. In the Women's League, with Mildura United playing Mildura City, Irimple Knights is up against Nichols Point. And that's the latest in local news.
0: 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Two locations, Deakin Avenue and Irimple. River 1467. National News now.
4: McLennan, the father of Melbourne teenager Bianca Jones, says he's disgusted by reports that those responsible for the methanol poisoning of his daughter and her friend Holly Morton Bowles could spend less than a year behind bars. Mark Jones now calling on the PM to step in and push for what he says is justice. The US has launched another wave of attacks on Iran as Tehran accuses Washington of war crimes through the targeting of civilian infrastructure. White House Press Secretary Caroline Levitt says the attacks wouldn't be happening if Iran hadn't breached the Memorandum of Understanding.
5: President Trump is not going to sit by and allow these acts of terrorism to take place.
4: The banks are preparing for the upcoming ban on card payment surcharges that kicks in from October, some already scaling back credit card points by up to 50%. And a tsunami alert has been wound back in New Zealand after a 5.9 earthquake that hit the South Island. No reports of damage or injury.
6: Sport for Anne Webster, your member for Mallee, authorised A. Webster Mildura.
4: Penrith has been pipped 14-12 by the Broncos in a seesawing NRL clash at Combank. Harry Grant will steer an inexperienced Storm spine into tonight's clash with the Roosters in Sydney. Geelong coach Chris Scott says a potential long-term injury to Max Holmes during last night's 27-point AFL win over the Saints is definitely not what he wanted.
7: If you asked me a couple of weeks ago, who do you really not want to lose? Yeah, Cameron and Holmes would be up there.
0: Rural News Now. Presto's Hunting and Shooting. Corner of 10th Street and Andrisky Court.
8: Good morning, I'm Gabriel Hodson. The number of bird flu cases is climbing. Kiara Parker has more.
9: Another migratory petrel has tested positive to H5 bird flu, this time in the beachside community of Hawke's Nest on the New South Wales mid-north coast. It was tested at the CSIRO's Australian Centre for Disease Preparedness. Australia's Chief Veterinary Officer, Beth Cookson, says all but one confirmed case so far has been in individual seabirds, with no evidence it's reached poultry or other forms of agriculture. Worldwide, it's estimated 600 million chickens and other birds have died due to the highly contagious disease. It follows news of the first case in New Zealand, where a seabird was found on a Wellington beach. Kiara Parker, National Rural News.
8: Pregnant ewes are becoming the latest targets of stock thieves. The amount of sheep stolen is also climbing. Victoria Police Farm Crime Inspector Paul Hargraves says in one case last year, 1,100 sheep went missing from a farm who'd already been hit twice.
10: These sheep that are stolen more than cattle, and sheep predominantly stolen more so in the western parts of Victoria. But what we have noticed of late is the prevalence of ewes being stolen. So female sheep, but particularly young maiden lambs, sometimes at the point of lambing.
8: He says many stolen sheep can end up at selling centres or abattoirs. Researchers at James Cook University have identified a promising potential vaccine against hookworm. The parasite affects cattle in coastal and tropical parts of Australia. It also affects about 470 million people worldwide. PhD candidate Etty Sarkar led the study, which discovered a hookworm protein that reduced worm burden and egg production by up to 90% in animals. The parasite lives in the small intestine, feeding on blood and causing anemia, malnutrition, stunted growth and slow development. Holter has become the first virtual fencing operator approved to set up shop in South Australia, 7 months after the Malinauskas government legalised the cattle collar technology. The South Australian Dairy Farmers Association has welcomed the move, telling the Weekly Times it played a big role in putting the laws in place. Victoria, New South Wales, Queensland and Tasmania are already using virtual fencing. Tasmania has a new unwelcome visitor. The serpentine leaf miner insect has been detected on a farm in the state's northwest. Site-specific measures are in place while surveillance and tracing activities continue. Potato growers are being especially wary and are asked to take photos for the department, as well as restrict access to sites where the prohibited pests are being found. Researchers at the Western Sydney University are making some breakthroughs in our understanding of fungi behaviour and how it can cut fertiliser and spray bills. Morhizal or AM fungi is being mapped across Australia to match fungi and climate types. The work involves investigating the link between fertiliser efficiency with fungi in the soil, as well as water efficiency and plant health. And that's the state of the country. I'm Gabriel Hodson. Good morning.
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11: Chance of a morning frost for the valley and Apache morning fog. Sunny afternoon, 15 for Mildura and Robinvale, Oyen 14. Areas of frost for the lower west and patchy morning fog and a sunny afternoon. 15 for Wentworth, Pooncurry 16 and Broken Hill 16. Chance of a morning fog for the Riverland, mostly sunny afternoon. Top of 15 for Renmark. 3-day forecast for Serasia tomorrow. Chance of morning fog, sunny afternoon 17. Sunday and Monday exactly the same. Sunday 17, Monday 18. Overnight for Serasia will be a low of 3. 25 to 7 in Mildura, 1.
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11: Good morning, it's Damo, filling in for Dave Burrows on The Breakfast Show. Friday, always got a good feel to it if you don't work Saturday. Coming up soon, Early Bird Challenge, all thanks to Geronimo Labour Hire. Be the first correct caller through, put yourself in the draw to pick up that $100 voucher to be spent out at Mildura Kitchen and Bar. And then we're going to catch up with Jaden Forster from the World of Entertainment. But in the meantime, we'll always keep the great music coming. Here is the Four Lads from Liverpool. Early Bird Challenge next. 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
7: 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This morning's Early Bird Challenge, be the first correct caller through, put yourself in a draw for a chance to pick up that $100 voucher to be spent at Muldara Kitchen and Bar at Merbein. This morning's Early Bird Challenge question is, you're in a race, you pass the person in second place. What place are you in? 5023 1467 to answer the question. It's a Friday riddle. You're in a race. You pass the person in second place. What place are you in? Jump on the phone. Let me know. Here's Billy Idol.

0: Feeling good, River 1467, Billy Idol, White Wedding. You with Dave Owen, The Breakfast Show, standing in for Dave Burrows. Early Bird Challenge, all for Geronimo Labour Hire. Now, Jono, you said you were nervous, but you told me on the phone you could do it. I put you on hold and you've hung up on me, Jono. What are you doing, man? It's Friday morning. Don't do that to me. This morning's Early Bird Challenge question was, if you're in a race and you pass a person in second place, what place are you in? Yeah, me being the knucklehead that I am, well, you'd be in first place. Nah, wrong, you're in second. You've passed the guy in second spot or the girl in second spot, so you're in second, Jono. If you ring me back in 5 minutes, you're going to go in the draw for a chance to pick up a $100 voucher for the Muldara Kitchen and Bar at Merbein. 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
0: You're with Damo standing in for Dave Burrows, and we're about to speak to Jaden Forster and see what's going on in the celebrity world. Good morning, Jaden. Hope you're well.
8: Yes, indeed, Damo. Good morning.
0: Mate, Sam Neill's managers confirmed the actor's cause of death to shut down. Well, misinformation that's been circulating about his health in the final weeks and months. Of course, we know that he was cancer-free, so I'll let you clear the light on that one.
8: Well, yeah, of course, he was definitely cancer-free, beating that lymphoma. That was obviously made clear by the family on Monday. Of course, in remission for some time there with this new CAR-T therapy that he had been using after the chemo. Didn't quite work as desired. So, yes, we know that. So the cause of death was sort of, I guess already kind of common knowledge, was pneumonia. So that was the official cause of death confirmed yesterday by his manager. And the reason why he came out and did this, released this statement with the blessing of the family, was to kind of correct this false narrative that Sam had actually died as a result of battling that blood cancer. So basically his agent here yesterday afternoon put out a statement more or less saying that basically seeking to correct that that was actually the case and that Sam's health had not been in decline for some time, that he was not bedridden, simply not the case. He'd been working on his winery and he actually filmed four different projects kind of back to back over the past year. All of those will come out over the next 12 months. So there's a rom-com that he's done. There's a Godzilla versus Kong movie. Yep. There's a crime drama in there with Eric Bana that's set in the Yosemite National Park. And there's a black comedy, a movie called The Fox, where he actually

0: voice as a foul-mouthed magpie. So he's been busy, very much still active, which I guess kind of adds that extra layer of sadness to his death. But yes, as many people have said, obviously, you know, remarkable man, remarkable career, a private farewell to happen at his place there in New Zealand at a later date.
1: Yes, he will be long remembered. Now, Jaden, first Carl, now Sarah, both gone from the Today Show. There might be an opening for you and I, mate.
0: Potentially. I mean, they're definitely on the hunt for some new hosts. So it's an interesting one. I mean, Carl's one, obviously, he's out. We know all about that. That happened pretty quickly and for obvious reasons. Sarah's situation, it's a little different and it's a little bit bizarre and unusual. She, of course, is heavily pregnant. The baby is due next month. Was due to go on mat leave at the end of this week or next week. Abruptly left the show earlier in the week. And she's had significant issues with her blood pressure and other things. That's fact. That's not a smoke screen or anything.
1: Yeah.
0: She's had those issues there. And, of course, she has to do what's best for her health and has stepped away a little earlier than anticipated. I guess what's interesting in her case is that we only really heard from her through the way of a message that she actually wrote on social media and a photo from her hospital bed, which she may have been too unwell. But usually you would have expected to have seen like a little Zoom chat to say goodbye or maybe even a pre-recorded video. But we didn't get that, just the message. So some people are suggesting that, like Carl, she's also been given the old heave-ho and she will never be back on the Today Show. So I'll read you just one sentence that she wrote and see what we think is sort of summing up in this. Basically, this is after she told people that the doctors were telling her that she needed to step away on their orders. She said, I won't make it back to the Today Show to say goodbye to all of you wonderful people before so abruptly heading off on maternity leave.
1: There you go.
0: What do you make of that?
1: Well, I reckon she's probably going to wait till the bub's old enough and go back to work.
0: Yeah, I don't know. I mean, it sounds a little bizarre. I mean, maybe I'm reading a little bit too much into it, but sort of, I guess the say goodbye kind of does... It does sound a little bizarre. I mean, word on the street is that they are both done and they are possibly going to trial this all-female lineup. I mean, they tried that before and it failed.
1: Yep.
0: So, I mean, I would be avoiding that. But look, I mean, if it is in fact the case and Sarah is not coming back, I mean, she is a tremendous presenter and journalist and she and Carl had great chemistry. I mean, if it is true, it'll be a massive loss to the show, particularly at a time when Sunrise is just in, like, cruise control, basically.
1: Exactly right. Now, it's back. I'm a Celebrity returning to our screens. Dumped by 10 and Saved by 7, Jaden.
2: I think it's a fantastic show and I'm very excited that it's part of Channel 7's exciting 2027 lineup. I'm honestly not that surprised because I feel like 7 will do great things with it.
1: What can you tell me about it?
0: Yeah, so that was Dr. Chris Brown there on the morning show on Wednesday, very much asked if he would be interested or if he's in talks. That was after, of course, he hosted the show previously before Robert Irwin with Julia Morris. Don't know much at this point in time. No word on location, timing or host. But, I mean, they would be foolish not to put Dr. Chris Brown back in there, given it's a 7 show and he's a 7 man. Yep. Obviously, he's playing a straight back there. He ain't going to say if he's actually had a conversation with the network as yet. But, I mean, I think Dr. Chris Brown and Sonia Kruger would go pretty nicely with him, also being a Channel 7 lady. I mean, obviously, Julia Morris is now a free agent and can do what she likes. But I think possibly they might sort of step away from that. I don't know. I don't have any inside mail here, but that's just what my gut's telling me and what I think they should probably do. Either way, I'll be very interested to see what they do with the show because, to be perfectly honest, and I've said this before, recent years it's all become a bit ho-hum, to be perfectly honest with you. So hopefully they go back to basics and do something new with it and it definitely attracts an audience going forward. So we'll see what they do with it. I'm a Celebrity. I'm coming back next year on 7.
1: Could be another spot for you there, Jaden. You never know.
0: I would say no, I guess, to going into the jungle anyway. I mean, maybe hosting it, that sort of seems like a pretty good job to be doing. But, definitely not as a contestant, put it that way.
1: Jaden, it's always great to catch up with you, mate. Stay busy. We'll talk again next Friday.
0: Indeed. Thank you, Dover.
1: See you, mate. Jaden Forster, entertainment reporter, all-round nice guy. National news, sport and weather, local news on the way at 7 a.m. And here is the brilliant Cheryl Crow to take you there.
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1: Morning with your local news. I'm Andrew Johnston. Forest Fire Management Victoria is calling for seasonal and ongoing forest firefighters in areas including the Mallee. The organisation says seasonal firefighters help boost our capacity in the lead up to summer and over the fire season. Works also include pest and weed control and maintaining recreation reserves and fuel breaks. Applications close on July 26. Member for Farrah David Farley's One Nation colleagues have been drawn into more political drama. One Nation's Barnaby Joyce has defended the right of Malcolm Roberts to express his views as the Queensland senator comes under fire for comments praising the Russian President Vladimir Putin. He's told Sky they're not opinions he shares, but he's entitled to have his say.
2: In One Nation, you have an incredible liberty to speak your mind. And, of course, that comes at a price that it ends up in the media. The mind of Malcolm Roberts, he's an incredibly decent human being, is not the mind of me or the mind of other people.
1: It comes as the wife of opposition leader Angus Taylor launches an attack on the credentials of Joyce, who's One Nation's Treasury spokesman. Respected barrister Louise Clegg has written an article saying, an economist, Joyce is not. It's round 14 of the Sunraysia footy this weekend, with four games being played in the senior men's. Robin Vale Houston is hosting Merbein tomorrow afternoon. Mildura is up against Redcliffe's. Irimpels playing Imperials, and South Mildura is taking on Oyen United. Wentworth has the bye. And Mildura United and Mildura City will be playing in the senior women's soccer this weekend. In the other round 10 matches for the women, Irimpel Knights will be playing Nichols Point. For the men, Three Colours taking on Irimpel Knights tomorrow afternoon. Mildura United will be up against Nichols Point on Sunday. And that's the latest in local news.
0: Swine and dine at Hog's Breath Cafe. Much more than a family steakhouse. River 1467. National news now.
3: Hi there, I'm Rob McLennan. Fewer Australians than ever are owning up to being regular smokers. A new survey has found the number of daily tobacco users has dropped from 8.3% 2 years ago to just 5.6% now. One in three of those admit to buying illegal nicotine products. Telstra will face a Senate inquiry today after last week's outage. Chief Exec Vicky Brady to be grilled after thousands were left without service or 000 access. One Nation's Barnaby Joyce has defended Malcolm Roberts' right to express his support for Russian President Vladimir Putin, although he's told Sky he doesn't share those views.
2: The mind of Malcolm Roberts, he's an incredibly decent human being, is not the mind of me or the mind of other people.
3: And it turns out Toy Story movies are not just fun to watch, they're also good for the global economy. A new study's found the five installments have generated an estimated $73 billion in worldwide consumer spending.
4: Sport for Anne Webster, your member for Mallee, authorised A. Webster Mildura.
3: To AFL first, and St Kilda's gone down to Geelong 102-75. Meantime, Swans coach Dean Cox has made four changes for tonight's clash with the Crows at the SCG. Penrith has gone down to the Broncos 14-12 in their NRL clash at CommBank. Tonight, it's the Storm travelling to Sydney to take on the Roosters. And ahead of the Belgian Grand Prix, Lando Norris has been hit with a 10-place grid penalty over battery issues with his car.
0: River 1467 weather. For Good Deal Tyres, 504 to 510 Benetook Avenue, Mildura.
5: Chance of morning frost for the Mallee and Apache morning fog. Sunny afternoon, 15 for Mildura and Robinvale, Oyen 14. Areas of morning frost for the Lower Western. An Apache morning fog, sunny afternoon, 15 for Wentworth, Pooncarry and Broken Hill, 16. And a chance of a morning fog for the Riverland, mostly sunny afternoon, top of 15 for Renmark. 3-day forecast for Sunraysia, tomorrow, chance of morning fog, sunny afternoon, 17. Sunday and Monday, exactly the same. Sunday, 17, Monday, 18. Overnight for Sunraysia will be a low of 3. 4 past 7 in Merbein, 1.
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5: Good morning, you with Damo on The Breakfast Show. Filling in for Dave Burrows, who's on 10 days annual leave. Hope you're having a good start to your Friday. A little bit chilly, got the socks on, maybe even a hoodie. 1 degree at the moment in Sunraysia here in Mildura. Coming up this half hour, we'll take a look at Banjo's Bakery celebration book. We'll keep the great music coming and a whole lot more. Here's ABBA. Friday morning on The Breakfast Show, live and local right across St. Rosia at River 1467.

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0: 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For Banjo's Bakery Cafe, Mildura City Heart.
1: Yeah, it's that time of the morning. No celebrations this morning, though. If you've got a birthday, wedding, anniversary, job promotion, it doesn't matter whether you kicked a goal in football, made 100 in cricket. 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Let us know what the celebration is. I can tell you that Marie has picked up the Banjo's Bakery Cafe platter for this week. She got drawn out the draw. Well done. You've picked up that beautiful Banjo's Bakery platter to be picked up, Marie. Turning 50. Happy 50th, as I said earlier in the week. You only turned 50 once. Back Monday, all for Banjo's Bakery. Let's keep Friday morning on the roll. 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

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You with Damo, standing in for Dave Burrows on The Breakfast Show. 22 past 7, all your very latest local national news, sport and weather is on the way at 7.30. We'll play reverse-averse for Harvey Norman after 7.30. Also catch up with John Dooley from Sun City Streaming here in Mildura, our local news service on YouTube. 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Here is Otis Redding. 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
1: Good morning with your local news. I'm Andrew Johnston. Only a few hours left for anyone in the region who wants to apply to study at the new Mildura Police Academy. Vic Poles says the academy will be taking its first recruit course in January. Plenty of applications have already come in, including some from across our border communities. Mildura recruits will graduate locally and then be deployed to positions across Somali. The training that they will receive will be the same as the courses that are studied at the academy in Melbourne. Anyone who's thinking about the fire season and wanting to help out across our region is being urged to apply for a forest firefighter role. Forest Fire Management Victoria has opened up the applications, looking for both seasonal firefighters and ongoing firefighters for areas, including the Mallee. Fire crews have helped tackle blazes in the region over the past summer. Applications close on July 26 for roles. Round 14 of Sunraysia footy is on this weekend. Four games being played across our region, starting off with Robinvale Euston, who will be hosting Merbein tomorrow afternoon. Mildura's up against Redcliffs as Mildura look to continue their hold on top spot. Irimpel up against Imperials, while South Mildura is taking on ON United. Wentworth has the bye. Switching to the round ball game, Three Colours and Irimpel Knights are playing their round 10 senior men's soccer match tomorrow instead of Sunday, playing at the old Aero Ovals. The round will then continue on Sunday afternoon with Mildura United up against Nichols Point. Mildura City has the bye. Switching to the women's competition, Mildura United up against City. Irimpel Knights is up against Nichols Point. And that's the latest in local news.
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2: Morning, I'm Rob McLennan. Well, despite all the noise around illegal tobacco, the number of Aussies who smoke each day has dropped to a new all-time low. A government survey of more than 17,000 people has found the number of nicotine users continues to plunge, now at just 5.6%. That's down from 8.3% 2 years ago. Well, it's still not safe enough to cross the Strait of Hormuz, according to the International Maritime Organization. Secretary General Arsenio Dominguez has told the ABC the situation is still volatile.
3: The risks are too high, and I have maintained my message to everyone not to take any risks for ship owners, ship operators, as well as the flag states.
2: Federal MP Tony Passon has been injured when a barge he was on struck a sandbar in Tassie. And Aussie swimwear company Nashies has received a six-figure payout from the US after being forced to pay Donald Trump's illegal tariffs.
4: Sport for Anne Webster. Your member for Mallee, authorise A. Webster Mildura.
2: To AFL first, where the Cats have had a 27-point win over the Saints to break their losing streak, but an ankle injury to midfielder Max Holmes may have brought his season to an early end. Round 19 continues tonight, Sydney at home to the Crows. To NRL, and the Broncos have snapped their 8-game losing streak with a shock 14-12 win over the Panthers. It keeps the reigning Premier's slim finals hopes alive, but they will need to win their last 8 games.
0: River 1467 weather for Ontario General Store, 8th Street, Mildura.
5: Chance of a morning frost this morning for the Mallee and a patchy morning fog. Sunny afternoon, 15 for Mildura and Robinvale, Oyen 14. Areas of frost, patchy morning fog for the Lower Western and a sunny afternoon, 15 for Wentworth, Pooncurry and Broken Hill, 16. And a chance of morning fog for the Riverland, mostly sunny afternoon, top of 15 for Renmark. 3-day forecast for Sunraysia tomorrow, chance of morning fog, sunny afternoon, 17. Sunday and Monday, exactly the same. Sunday, 17, Monday, 18. And overnight for Sunraysia will be a low of 3. 29 to 8 in Redcliffs, 1.
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5: Good morning, you're with Domo filling in for Dave Burrows, who's on 10 days annual leave, 1 week down, David. Hope you're enjoying it. Coming up this half hour, we'll play reverse reverse, all thanks to Harvey Norman. Be the first correct caller through, put yourself in a draw for a chance to pick up that $100 gift card to be spent with their friends out on 15th Street. Also catch up with John Dooley from Sun City Streaming here in Mildura. our local news service on YouTube. We'll keep the great music coming before all that. Here's Boston. Reverse-averse next, thanks to Harvey Norman, as Friday morning comes alive on The Breakfast Show, River 1467.

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2: Good morning, you're Domo, filling in for Dave Burrows on The Breakfast Show. It's that time of the day, time to play Reverse the Verse for Harvey Norman. 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We'll play it one more time. 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
0: Two is better than one. 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
2: You with Domo, filling in for Dave Burrows. Halfway through the verse, the verse challenge. All thanks to Harvey Norman. Here's today's verse. And the phone's gone absolutely mad this morning. Quickest dial hand in the West, though, was John. Good morning, John. I hope you're well.
13: G'day, Damien. Yeah, doing good, mate.
2: What do you reckon that song could be? That's a bit of a hint, is it?
13: I think it might be I Feel Good by James Brown.
2: Let's have a listen. Let's have a listen, John.
14: Wow! I feel good. I knew that I would.
2: You reckon that could be it? It's not too much different in reverse, John, is it, that one?
13: No.
2: Hey, you're in the draw. Keep your fingers crossed. You're a good chance to pick up that $100 gift card. Thanks for calling in and have a great Friday.
13: No worries, Amy. See you, mum.
2: Thanks, mate. Yep, I feel good. I don't know about that in 1.2 degrees in Mildura at the moment. Catch up with John Dooley shortly from Sun City Streaming, our local YouTube news service. We'll speak to John soon. Here's Starship.

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3: You have until 4 p.m. to bring it into 139th Street today if you can find it. The number on the note you're looking for and worth $200 is AC Alpha Centauri 160-316-415. And I'm sitting here with none other than

0: What's happening in the world of Suns? I often tune in to and have a look at Caitlin Morgan and the Super Footy Show and all the rest of it. It's a good thing.
1: Well, look, it's something we've done to... look, you guys do great news. The Sunraiser Daily, fantastic. But we're lacking that sort of television news.
0: Completely.
1: Wind do a wonderful job as well to the extent that they can. So we wanted to get a proper television news back on the screens in Sunraiser. And we're sort of doing it in a fortnightly rotation with Caitlin, who presents it. She's doing a fantastic job.
0: She does.
1: She's also going to be presenting stories from the field as a reporter, which she's a great journalist. So you'll see some of those coming up. But no, it's gathering momentum. And what we're doing too is, as we cut the stories to keep them fresh and current, we post them onto Facebook and YouTube and so on. But look, to be honest, the flagship for me is the Footy Show, and we're great to partner with the likes of the Gateway and 1467, and our sponsors, of course, Chemist Warehouse and Ray White. But it's growing gangbusters, and this week's show, which was posted last night, is worth a look because Will Callow and Sam Kerridge are the hosts. So of course, Will's from the Irimple camp, Sam had absolute blitzing game last week, and
0: he always does.
1: Yeah. So they had a bit of a wager, and Will lost. So what it meant was he had to wear the Mildura jersey throughout the show.
0: I'll have a look at that one.
1: And at the end of the show, he sings the Mildura Club song, which is worth a look. So
0: get mentioned on radio tomorrow, actually.
1: Oh, yeah, cool, will it? But and of course, we like to promote the fabulous 1467 footy call, which you're involved with. And we'll have to get you on the show before the end of the season, mate. We'll work out there. And we're actually looking at doing a live stream of our pre-grand final, grand final eve show.
0: Live stream.
1: I don't know where from yet, but and we'll have all sorts of interesting guests on that. But on the news front, largely a lot of this was mentioned last week, and I'll just sort of remember the some of the highlights we discussed, and we've got of course the wrap of the balloons over Mildura. That was a fantastic event.
0: That was great event. So was Hatter.
1: Oh, yeah, we've got that as well. The 50th anniversary of the gang show.
0: That was another success.
1: It's just been that much happening, mate.
0: There has been, actually, John, the last month.
1: And this is the whole thing. A lot of these things don't get the airing. I mean, I can't cover everything either.
0: Well, it's hard.
1: But there's so much. Of course, we've got the Writers' Festival on this weekend. We will cover that.
0: Just thinking as I sit here with you, there is a lot going on.
1: Oh, it's unbelievable what goes on in this town.
0: 102nd running of the Mildura Cup today.
1: You just told me that. Well, I'll be out there today filming for the hospital and for Sun City News, but that's a good bit of intel. And I think you said the race club's almost 138 years.
0: Jamie Lanyon had a bit of a shot in the dark at it, around about that.
1: That's incredible. I must look that history up. We got the update on the 7th Street roadworks, and that's quite a big project. Two stages, but it's got to be done, and there's no good time to do it. But
0: no, except night time, maybe.
1: Yeah. But then I wouldn't want to be staying at the Grand if they did it at night.
0: No, true. It has to be done, though. You're right.
1: Yeah, I tell you what. Just quickly, too, we had Bob Utba's.
0: I've had Bob on the show.
1: About his Centenary Ashes book, is it?
0: That's
1: Citrus Bob's Ashes Diary. Sorry, I've got it here.
0: That's next year, isn't it? The centenary.
1: And I'm embarrassed to say this. Toby is a fabulous guy. He's just done a book on AFL, and I wasn't. I had it filmed last weekend while I was in Sydney. Mm-hmm. I don't know if you're on to that one.
0: The Great Grand Finals.
1: Is it the book? Yeah. What's Toby's name?
0: Toby Prime.
1: That's right. Yeah. What a fantastic guy. And that's been filmed. I had a look at the rushes the other day. And
0: you know what got a gig in that, don't you?
1: No.
0: The Wentworth Merbein Grand Final.
1: Wow.
0: In that book.
1: Is that right?
0: Yeah.
1: Okay.
0: I've actually read the chapter. Yeah, the famous Siren Gate fiasco.
1: And what happened there?
0: Oh, a certain person will remain unnamed blew a air horn. And everyone, including the Wentworth Football Club, thought the game was over, and the spectators rushed onto the ground. It was celebration time. And they come over the microphone. There's still 4 minutes of football left. Get off the ground. That was a false siren. And they rebounced the ball, and Merbein went on and won the premiership. Wentworth were in front by 4 points at that stage.
1: Ooh.
0: So the Pies went on and won their first of their back-to-backs, but that's actually made that book.
1: What year was that?
0: Off the top of my head, 2004.
1: Wow, that is a story.
0: They went on one back-to-backs against Imperials the next year. But, yeah, that's actually made that grand final book.

0: great grand finals of Australian football.
1: Yeah, fantastic. So again, you know, here we are. We've got just in our town of Mildura, Collins Booksellers, Deirdre Reed doing a fantastic job. We've got a book show out, of course. That's been, you can see that on YouTube now with Phil Kettle talking to Deirdre.
0: Phil Kettle, yep.
1: And so a lot of exciting things doing. I'm going to do a art scene show. We want to get an ag sector show. And much more.
0: Two things you probably, this wouldn't have escaped you. Young Blake Schlein.
1: Yes, absolutely. So I was talking to Gavin Sedgman last night at the Merbein Club, and he's going to organise things. Do you know he's potentially got three other titles he might win in Europe before he comes home?
0: That's right.
1: So that is a big story.
0: That was the inaugural World Junior Speedway Championship.
1: Yeah.
0: So Blake Schlein's gone away as a reigning Australian champion and come back for the first time, World Junior Speedway Champion, which will do a million things for Speedway solos in this district. And later this season at Olympic Park, the 50th running of the Mildura Sidecar Spectacular.
1: I can't wait.
0: The longest running sidecar event in the world.
1: Is that right?
0: Yeah.
1: Well, I tell you what, I've interviewed, Gavin Sedgman interviewed Phil Crump before Christmas. I haven't released this yet. This will be a sort of a half-hour interview. And then I sat down the three Sedgmans, so Phil, Gavin and Justin.
0: Yep.
1: Justin was home at the time because he's a superstar. But the Phil Crump interview is fantastic, and I'm going to be going to the Gold Coast to see Phil and Jason just to finish that off. And Jason, of course, was a bigger star than his father. Vale, Terry Moose McGowan,
0: who was a
1: close mate of mine.
0: Yeah, close personal friend of the Bradshaw family too.
1: And I've done a great interview with Terry again, which hasn't been seen.
0: Yep.
1: And Travis comes in, his son, towards the end of that as well. So we're paying tribute to Terry in the future, and his funeral's next Friday.
0: Next Friday. When you're talking about Olympic Park and Motorcycle Speedway in particular in St. Asia, John, there's three surnames down at the Mildura Motorcycle Club. I'll be honest with you. There's the Sedgmans, the Gateses and the Bradshaws. And I think between us three families, there's something like 200 years
1: but
0: involvement.
1: Well, I didn't know about your family, and we should do something on that too.
0: Yeah, Dad was one of the first two sidecars built in Southern Australia. He joined the club with Keith Carms in 1957. The club had formed in 1947, and we're still involved, and so are the Sedgmans and the Gateses.
1: But I tell you what, I could be wrong, but I don't think there's any place in Australia like Mildura that is bred so many incredible sports people.
0: Yeah.
1: People who have gone on to be actors and actresses and singers. It's amazing. There's something in the water here, and it must be that muddy Murray water.
0: Well, when you look at it, just your motorsport, Cameron Waters, Josh Waters, Phil Amatina, Darren Morgan, Lee Adams, Jason Crump, Jason Lyons. There's too many to name.
1: But, mate, these are people who are, you know, they're iconic and they're standout. They're unbelievably talented.
0: And in every other sport, you go right through football, cricket, it doesn't matter what it is. We punch above our weight division in a lot of areas. But Sun City Streaming, mate, more power to you.
1: Thanks very much, mate. No, thank you to 1467. When I was at Mildura Weekly, you guys supported us, and we hope we're supporting you. It's just fantastic. We'd be lost if we didn't have River 1467, I can tell you that.
0: No, we try and do our best for the community, but it'd be great to go on the footy show with Pirate Para.
1: Yeah, well, let's organise that.
0: You might have to put on after 9 p.m. at night or something. Nah, Pirate's pretty good, but he'll give it to you straight, and he knows the boy as well. So
1: yeah, I'll organise that, and that'll be a fun show.
0: John, it's been great to catch up with you.
1: Thanks, Damien. I really appreciate it.
0: Try not to freeze when you go back outside.
1: I tell you, that's why I got this coffee.
0: New sport weather's on the way at 8. Back soon. Here's hot chocolate. Take you there.

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1: Morning with your local news. I'm Andrew Johnston. Forest Fire Management Victoria wants to see people put their hands up for both seasonal and ongoing forest firefighter jobs in the area. The organisation says that seasonal firefighters will help capacity in the lead up to summer and over the fire season. Works include pest and weed control, as well as maintaining recreation reserves and fuel breaks. Applications for roles closing on the 26th of July. One Nation and the Coalition continue to beef. The wife of Angus Taylor joining in attacks on One Nation's credentials. The barrister Louise Clegg writing an article in which she questions the economic credentials of Barnaby Joyce, who is the Treasury spokesperson for the party. Joyce going on Sky News and defending the character of colleague Malcolm Roberts, who is on fire after comments on a podcast praising Russia's invasion of the Ukraine.
2: The mind of Malcolm Roberts, he's an incredibly decent human being, is not the mind of me or the mind of other people, but he is absolutely within his right to express his views.
1: One Nation heads into the next federal election with two seats in the lower house, one held by member for Farrer David Farley. Could be one more last-ditch attempt to avoid a teacher strike next week. The state government wanting to put a revised pay offer as Mallee educators push for the better wages and conditions. Senior Minister Nick Stakos hoping for a productive dialogue with the union.
3: Both parties should negotiate because we want to get this deal done. The Minister for Education is working very, very hard to settle this.
1: And Mildura will look to put their position on top of the ladder into even firmer position when they take to the field in the Sunraysia footy tomorrow afternoon against Redcliffs. Other round 14 matches seeing South Mildura hosting Owen United, Irimple taking on Imperials, and Robinvale Euston up against Merbey and Wentworth having the bye this week. And that's the latest in local news.
0: 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Two locations, Deakin Avenue and Irimple. River 1467. National News now.
4: I'm Rob McLennan. The family of two best friends who died from methanol poisoning at a Laos backpackers say they're devastated by the sentences the culprits now face. It's believed those who served those laced cocktails to Bianca Jones and Holly Morton Bowles will spend less than a year behind bars. Holly's dad, Sean, telling Nine it's gut-wrenching.
5: The potential of 1 year is just, it's there. There's no words really to describe how devastating it is.
4: Earning frequent flyer points on your credit card is getting tougher as the banks start to cut reward rates and wind back perks like lounge access. That's because of an upcoming ban on businesses charging card payment surcharges, which help fund loyalty schemes. And Iran has declared the Strait of Hormuz a red line following a fifth night of US attacks. Tehran says if American strikes continue, it will begin targeting all infrastructure across the Gulf region.
6: Sport for Anne Webster, your member for Mallee, authorised A. Webster Mildura.
4: Well, the Cats have climbed to seventh on the AFL ladder after a 102-75 victory over the Saints. Grant Myers booting three goals and telling Fox Footy a stint in the VFL and advice from his coaches helped in managing a knee injury.
7: Their say is that my knee wasn't going well enough. I was confident in myself, but I think they were the right decisions to build up my strength, build up my confidence.
4: And in NRL, the Broncos have snapped their eight-game losing streak with a 14-12 win over the ladder-leading Panthers.
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8: Chance of a morning frost for the Mallee and a patchy morning fog. Sunny afternoon, 15 for Mildura and Robinvale, Oyen 14. Areas of frost, patchy for the Lower Western and a patchy morning fog. Sunny afternoon, 15 for Wentworth, Pooncarry and Broken Hill, 16. Chance of a morning fog for the Riverland, a sunny afternoon, top of 15 for Renmark. 3-day outlook for Sunraysia tomorrow, chance of morning fog, sunny afternoon 17, and Sunday and Monday exactly the same, Sunday 17, Monday 18. Overnight tonight for Sunraysia will be low, a very cool 3, 4 past 8 in Mildura 1.
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8: 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The cheapest diesel in Sirocco this morning is Mildura Servo on 7th, $1.89.5. 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
8: Good morning, you're with Damo, filling in for Dave Burrows. Dave's on annual leave, a well-earned break, trust me. I don't know if I already handled 6 years of the alarm going off at 10 to 4 in the morning. Are you enjoying it, Dave? You're probably listening on iHeart saying, and Damo's absolutely butchering the breakfast show. It'll still be here when you get back, mate. Coming up this half hour, Secret Sound on the way. $890 to play for this morning. Don't forget, Tom Elliott will be doing what Tom Elliott does at 8:30. In the meantime, we will keep the great music coming. Here is Mr. Silky Smooth himself, the late, great Roy Orbison.

0: Feel Good Station, River 1467. The late, great Roy Orbison. You with Damo. Great to have your company on The Breakfast Show. Filling in for Dave Burrows on a Friday morning, a chilly Friday morning. Currently 1 degree here in Mildura. Then again, I suppose it is wintertime. Time to warm it up, though. 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
0: There's a hot $890 sitting on the table this morning and up for grabs. $890 smackaroos of the folding gear ready to be won. What do you reckon that could be? 5023 1467 to give it a go. Don't be scared. No crazy, no silly answer. The crazy, silly answer could be that sound. 5023 1467 to give it a go. Jump on the phone. We're going to play it next.
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0: All thanks to beautiful Euston Club Resort. Nixon Street, Euston, $890 on the table this morning up for grabs. I've got Rex on the phone. Good morning, Rex. I hope you're well. You there, Rex?
17: Hello.
0: Hello, Rex. What do you reckon this sound could be?
17: I reckon it's someone blowing a hot cup of coffee to cool it down so they can drink it.
0: Oh, the old, good guess, Rex. Unfortunately, not the sound we're after, though.
17: Okay, thank you.
0: Thanks, mate. Thanks for calling in. You too. Gazza from Coomee, what's going on?
18: Oh, a bit cold, mate.
0: Oh, just a tad cold. Gary, what do you reckon this sound could be?
18: Well, I reckon it might be used wiping your hands on a paper towel.
0: Oh, Gaz, good guess, but not the one we're after.
18: Oh, come on, mate. Easier.
0: No, I can't. It's a secret sound. Back in front of the heater, mate, for you.
18: All right. See you, Dave.
0: See you, Gaz. Wish I could make... Well, it's a secret. That's why... Anyway, you take those two off your list. Don't forget, the Euston Club Resort, live and main entertainment tonight in the main lounge, free. promotions going galore for members. Make yourself a member and hop it. Get up there and have a look at it. There's no doubt about it. We are heading to a jackpot. Going once, going twice, and a third time.
19: There's no cash here. There's no cash.
0: Well, that stash of cash continues to grow. $895 Monday morning on The Breakfast Show. In the meantime, simply head to our website, to our win page, and listen to that sound as many times as you like. Be waiting for me to shout out Monday morning after 8 a.m. And you know the drill. You get it right, you get the cash. Here's Mr. Jones, Counting Crows. 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

0: You're live and local on the breakfast show, River 1467, Counting Crows. Mr. Jones, I'm going to make sure all my I's are dotted and T's are crossed. Be back soon to say goodbye proper. River 1467.
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0: 1989. I had my HQ. In Excess were everywhere. The Hawks won the grand final by one goal, and Hog's Breath Cafe were born. Right here in Australia, the haircuts had changed, but Hog's Breath Cafe's iconic 18-hour slow-cooked prime rib, curly fries, and atmosphere unlike anywhere else remain. 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
4: Well, that's just about it for me on The Breakfast Show. It's been great to have your company this morning. I look forward to it again Monday morning. Tom Elliott is on the way doing what Tom Elliott does, and Chris will take you through the afternoon. I'll be talking to you again tomorrow morning from 10 on Let's Talk Motorsport, and from 2 live from MSP. South Mildura take on AN United. Match of the day, all thanks to the Gateway, the G. Take care, have a great day. Here's Elton John and Kiki D to take you to the news.

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1: Good morning with your local news. I'm Andrew Johnston. Forest Fire Management Victoria is calling for more people to put their hands up for new firefighting roles, including here in the Mallee. The organisation says seasonal firefighters will help boost capacity as they lead into the fire season over summer. Works including pest and weed control, as well as maintaining recreation reserves and fuel breaks. Applications are closing in late July. Member for Farrer David Farley is seeing more political drama for his One Nation colleagues. One Nation's Barnaby Joyce defending the right of Senator Malcolm Roberts to express his views as the Queensland Senator comes under fire for comments on a podcast in which he praised Russian President Vladimir Putin. Barnaby telling Sky that they're not his opinions, but Roberts is entitled to hold them.
2: In One Nation, you have an incredible liberty to speak your mind. And, of course, that comes at a price that it ends up in the media. The mind of Malcolm Roberts, he's an incredibly decent human being, is not the mind of me or the mind of other people.
1: That's not all that's happening on the One Nation front. Angus Taylor's wife joining in attacks on the party, going after the credentials of Barnaby Joyce as a spokesperson for Treasury. The respected barrister Louise Clegg writing an article saying that in terms of being an economist, Joyce is not. The Allan government set to offer Mallee teachers a last-minute pay deal in order to avoid a planned strike this week. Teachers, principals and school support staff vowing to walk off the job next Thursday in what would be the third strike this year as a fight for pay and conditions continues. Senior Minister Nick Sakos says the government is willing to continue to negotiate.
3: We want our teachers to not only get a pay rise, but we also want to minimise disruption to Victorian families.
1: Looking at the round ball this weekend, Mildura United and City playing off in senior women's soccer this weekend. The other round 10 match will see Irimple Knights up against Nichols Point. In the men's comp, Three Colours taking on Irimple tomorrow afternoon instead of Sunday, while Mildura United will be up against Nichols Point on Sunday. And that's the latest in local news.

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5: It is 11:09 on energy prices. Martin has sent us an email. He said, from the 1st of August, my daily supply charge goes from 92 cents a day, which seems pretty cheap to me, to $1.17. He said, my usage rates are also increasing by 15%, and my gas charge going up by 17%. And Tim says, Chris Bowen's cheap, reliable, weather-dependent energy system, I think he's being slightly sarcastic, needs to be 100% replaced every 20 or so years. Well, bits of it do. I mean, the transmission lines don't, but the solar panels and the wind turbines as well. Tim points out that China controls over 90% of the renewable energy supply chain. Yeah, well, we will be even more dependent on China than what we already are. Tony joins us. What's happened, Tony?
6: Tom, a couple of things. The first one is it's great to see the Ferris wheels back on again. It was on yesterday and this morning.
5: Oh, the Melbourne Star observation wheel. So it's turning, is it?
6: Yeah. She was all coloured up yesterday and this morning again.
5: Well, look, I agree that's good because it was silly to have it just sitting there for so many years doing nothing. Like, either dismantle it or get it going, and it looks like they've got it going again, which is great.
6: Yep. And the other second one is last night Transurban sent me my overcharge for the trucks in the tunnel. I got a $28 overcharge, and I also got a $50 once off credit as well.
5: Okay, so you've been refunded the overcharge of $28, and they've given you a $50 gift.
6: Yeah, it doesn't say what it's for. It's just there, $50 in my account.
5: Is that
6: didn't put in?
5: Do you get it as cash, or do you just use it over time when you go through Transurban toll roads?
6: It's on my account in my toll account.
5: Oh, so well, that's good. That's good. Yeah, look, Transurban revealed, I think it was about a week and a half ago, 2 weeks ago, that they had overcharged people going through the West Gate. It was based on incorrect classification of certain vehicles. I mean, we've had a couple of emails and calls about this. Good on you, Tony. We'll treat that as word on the street. And good on Transurban, not just for refunding the money, but giving a $50 credit on top. The weekly word on the street prize, which we give away at the end of today, is the $1,000 voucher to spend at Imp Jewellery, the handmade and remodelling specialist. And if you win that, automatically you'll be in the running for the fabulous yearly prize, $60,000. That's right, 60 grand. Towards a Mercedes of your choice. So you could pick a small one, a big one, half of an expensive one. It's up to you. And that's thanks to our great friends at Mercedes-Benz Brighton. Stella, good morning.
7: Hi. The gentleman who rang before about spending hours calling around to get a better deal, if you just go to the Victorian Energy Compare website, they will tell you the best deal based on your usage and everything. I use that all the time. We swap like every quarter. I have it all in a spreadsheet to work out the best deal.
5: So
7: we are currently on like $1 a day for the usage tariff, about 26 cents for usage.
5: Yeah, that's cheap. That's much, much, much cheaper than what I've been offered. So tell me though, but is it complicated, like whether you have solar and or a battery and so forth, or does it take all of that in and then spits out the correct answer?
7: It allows for all of that. It asks you all those questions, yeah.
5: Okay. So it's called Victorian Energy Compare.
7: Yeah, it's brilliant. Absolutely brilliant.
5: All right, well, we'll treat that as word on the street as well. I might have a look at that this evening, actually. Victorian Energy Compare. And you could also be in the running for the yearly word on the street prize, 60 grand towards a Mercedes.

0: of your choice, thanks to Mercedes-Benz Brighton. Their winter demonstrator event is on now. They've got premium demonstrators, outstanding value and exceptional choice, but it all ends 5 o'clock tomorrow. Paul, good morning.
1: Hey, Tom. Everyone talking about connectivity to gas and electricity, whether you use it or not. Aren't the communication retailers doing the same thing, like Telstra, Optus, Vodafone? Whether you make a phone call or not, you're still being charged.
0: Yes. Well, it depends on the plan. Like I picked a plan where you just pay a set amount per month and you can send unlimited texts and calls. I think it doesn't include overseas calls, but because I just find that easier to manage rather than trying to wade through, you know, how many local calls I make versus this and that. But yes, look, telcos are the same. I suppose the only thing is there are probably more energy retailers than there are telcos. Thanks, Paul. Brenda, good morning.
2: Oh, good morning. Sort of still on the topic of batteries and that sort of thing. Yes, it's in another country, but we're all one big community, aren't we?
0: Yeah.
2: I come originally from Zimbabwe and my family is still there. My sister was just telling me the other day that it's known that Africa is a very, very poor continent now due to bad management, but China has essentially bought the country, so running everything over there, and the gigantic holes that are now being left across the landscape due to their very, very rich lithium ore component that they have it's disgusting.
0: Well, it's interesting, Brenda, isn't it? Because some African countries still blame, you know, the evil white person for having done this, you know, the British and other colonising European powers back in the 18th and 19th centuries. But the reality is now is that China, in places like Africa, continents like Africa, in fact, is the new colonial power. Thank you, Brenda. 133693 mornings at 3aw.com.au at 5 to 9.
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0: It is almost 9 o'clock, so news coming up shortly with David Armstrong. Quick email from Pat who says, what asylum did Minister Chris Bowen escape from? He has no idea. Well, not just him. We had an interview yesterday with the head of the Smart Energy Council, and I'm going to play you a bit of the interview straight after the 9 o'clock news. He assured us many times yesterday, many times, that renewables were cheaper, that coal was on the way out, and we'd all be better off for it. And yet, I just look at my power bill for the coming year. This is prior to shopping around, and my gas bill, and I think, well, everything seems to be getting more expensive. No surprises there. Well, have a look at that. We've got an interesting word on the street about a cafe in Middle Park that charged people for things they didn't consume and was open about it. And your calls, 133 693.
6: 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River 1467. National news now.
12: 10 degrees in Melbourne, becoming sunny atop today, 16. 9 o'clock. Good morning. I'm David Armstrong. There is a new pay deal on the table for teachers in a last bitch did to head off strike action. Here's Kiara Parker.
13: Education Minister Ben Carroll says the deal would see salaries rise by at least 28.3% over the next 4 years. More than 90,000 teachers will receive $1,000 more per month by October and almost $3,000 more per month by 2030. Teachers at the top of the pay scale will also be given an annual lump sum payment. Meeting hours will also be halved from 80 to 40 hours per week. The state government is urging the union to put the revised offer to their members and call off next week's 24-hour strike. Teachers have been calling for a 35% pay hike. Kiara Parker, Melbourne.
12: A body's been found inside a burnt-out home in the Murray River region, New South Wales. Firefighters found the body of a woman at the property in the border town of Moolamine early this morning. Economists say it is no surprise Melbourne is now the most expensive city in the world to buy beer and cigarettes, blaming the state's tax regime. The Deutsche Bank Oasis Index compares the price of 5 beers and 2 packets of cigarettes in major cities around the globe. Warren Hogan from Judo Bank says prices in Melbourne have skyrocketed 90% in the past decade solely because of tax.
14: Melbourne's been sort of doing this style of heavy taxing government for a bit longer than everyone else. So I think that's the direction we go when we have big government telling us all what to do and taxing our income until we've got none left.
12: One Nation leader Pauline Hanson's revealed her daughter Lee has the potential in the future to take the helm of the party. Senator Hanson made the comments in a podcast with British activist Tommy Robinson, admitting she does not believe in nepotism and it will be up to her daughter to earn the role. One Nation MP Barnaby Joyce says he supports the approach.
15: Everything that Pauline said there is factually correct. You've got to be supported by your colleagues, you've got to be supported by the Australian people, and if you can tick those two boxes, yeah, you should be the leader.
12: Well, Steve Moligetti has revealed he feared he would have to retire from public life after being diagnosed with Meniere's disease. It's impacted his hearing, leaving him with vertigo. He's opened up to Neil Mitchell on his new Mitchell Unlimited podcast.
16: I was having to go into the bedroom, or if I was out, I'd just have to sit in the car and I couldn't concentrate or couldn't, basically couldn't live. I was just sitting waiting for this episode to pass, and I'd often just go to sleep and wake up and I'd be a bit drowsy for the sort of rest of that day, and then eventually I'd get back to normal. But
12: the Melbourne Star observation wheel is turning again. This caller, Tony, spotted it this morning.
17: It's great to see the Ferris wheels back on again. It was on yesterday and this morning.
0: Oh, the Melbourne Star observation wheel. So it's turning, is it?
17: Yeah.
12: Testing's underway ahead of a formal opening in coming weeks. Finance our dollar, $69.95 US.
11: Sport for Anne Webster, your member for Mallee, authorised A. Webster Mildura.
12: Bailey Smith starred with 35 disposals and a goal in Geelong's 27-point win over St Kilda last night. The win soured by a potentially serious ankle injury to star mid Max Holmes. Catch coach Chris Scott fearing the worst.
18: It's pretty clear that he couldn't come back on, so that's always my measure in the immediate aftermath. Syndesmosis. There has been that suggestion, but I covered my ears, to be honest. I'll just wait to see what it is and deal with it when we know. But if you asked me a couple of weeks ago, who do you really not want to lose? Cameron and Holmes would be up there.
12: Adelaide's resting Taylor Walker for tonight's clash against Sydney, and American golfer Jackson Suber leads the British Open at 5 under after the opening round. That's the latest news and sport.
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19: Chance of a morning frost for the Mallee and a patchy morning fog. Sunny afternoon, 15 for Mildura and Robbenvale, 8 and 14. Areas of frost, patchy for the Lower Western and a patchy morning fog. Sunny afternoon, 15 for Wentworth, Pooncarry and Broken Hill, 16. A chance of a morning fog for the Riverland. Mostly sunny afternoon, top of 15 for Renmark.
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0: It is 9:07. So in a moment, I do want to go back to energy prices because I'm sick of alleged experts like Chris Bowen and the head of energy, Smart Energy Council, David McElroy. We spoke with him yesterday, and I'll play you a bit of what he said in a moment. But they keep assuring us that renewables are cheap and that power bills will soon get cheaper. We have more renewables in the system than we have ever had. All right, and we have this somewhat mad plan to try and, or we will, be shutting down our last couple of big coal-fired power generators in the next 8 or so years. I actually think what's going to happen is they'll realise late in the piece that they can't shut them down, and there'll be this last-minute deal to sort of keep them going a bit longer. But, you know, right now, where's our energy coming from? Okay, 2% is from batteries, 8% is from solar, 5% is from wind. Today is a little bit sunnier than yesterday. 67% is from coal in Victoria. So two-thirds of our energy comes from coal, and the other 7% is from gas. So three-quarters of our energy comes from fossil fuels right now. By 2035, none of it will come from fossil fuels. I just don't know how that's going to work in the middle of winter. Also, we're going to speak to Liz Walsh, convener of Socialists in Schools. She's a teacher who runs a faction within the Australian Education Union. A new deal, as you heard in our news, has been put to teachers this morning. And we spoke about the possibility of this yesterday. It's happened. I must say, the deal is giving assistant teachers more money. Experienced teachers get another 1% per annum, whatever that amounts to. But get this, I did hear in our news that the number of meetings or the hours devoted to meetings each week is halved from 80 to 40, if I heard this correctly. I'm not quite sure how they ever fitted in 80 hours of meetings a week plus 35 odd hours of actually teaching kids. And even halving the number of hours devoted to meetings to 40 seems to, I actually have some sympathy with teachers if they've got to sit through all those meetings. I must say, when we prepare this show each morning, our production meeting lasts for half an hour precisely, 6:45 to 7:15, because there simply isn't the time for it to go any longer. I like short meetings. I don't think I like being a modern-day teacher. Emails, mornings@3aw.com.au. Ian says, I have used the Victorian Energy Compare website for the past 8 years. I have changed power companies 10 times during that period. He says, right now, I pay 23 cents a kilowatt hour and a daily service charge of a dollar. Well, that is much better than what I get, and I've got to go and have a look at this website. Brad says, my gas supplier, Tango, just increased their prices, and I'm shopping around as well. Well, I'll be doing that too this weekend. Rick joins us. Rick, good morning.
1: Tom, hope you're well. Just a quick, two quick things. But the first thing is that website I've been using for about a decade nearly. You've got to check the price with the retailer. So that's a Victorian government website.
0: Oh, so you're saying sometimes the website is not correct? Like says you can get such and such a price, but maybe it was in the past but not currently offered?
1: Yeah, correct. It's sometimes not updated, right to the moment. And you'll join and then you'll get a different rate and you'll ring them and they'll say, oh, that website was not up to date. It's happened to me probably three times. So now I'll ring the retailer that they suggest is the cheapest price just to confirm it and then I'll change over. But going back to the energy price, the increase you've had, a decade ago my businesses used a lot of gas and electricity. Gas has doubled. The electricity went from like a decade ago, 22 cents a kilowatt hour. I was paying 40 cents about 12 months ago. It's now come back. I just got two offers, one for 29.44 and one for 30.6 cents a kilowatt hour. And the daily supply rate's about $1.99 on one and $1.02 or something on the other.
0: Yeah.
1: It has come down just in very recent time, but pretty much almost doubled over a decade.
0: Okay, well, it sounds like my energy retailer, which is Engie, is having a bit of a lend of me because they're proposing the daily supply charge going from $1.29 to $1.45. That's a 12% increase. And the kilowatt hour price is going from 34.2 to 37.3. That's a 9% increase. So, yeah, clearly I've got to have a look around. No loyalty these days, 133-693. I would say to these power companies, what will happen is I'll change and then Engie will ring me up and say, no, come back, here's a better offer. Just give me the better offer now. You know, like there's an old saying that it is much cheaper to keep an existing customer than it is to go out and find a new one. So if you keep your existing customers happy, that's a low cost way of keeping your business going. But if you lose them, And then you've got to go and spend money on advertising and marketing and introductory rates and so forth to get new ones. It's a much more expensive way of doing things. But that's what will happen. I will leave Engie, probably, and then they will ring me up and try and persuade me to come back. And I'll simply say, if you'd put the better offer in your letter to me, I might have stayed. All right, well, we spoke yesterday with the CEO of the Smart Energy Council, David McElroy. It was more about the merits of renewables versus coal and gas. Here's a bit of what David McElroy had to say.
2: We live in Australia. We have the best renewable energy sources in the world. We have wind and solar. We have large batteries. We have the technology we can invest in to provide that dispatchable power. The cheapest form of energy is renewable energy.
0: Right. And that's what Chris Bowen says as well. He promised us back in 2022 that with all the new renewables coming on, we'd soon have much cheaper power. Well, that never happened. The only way we got cheaper power was via a direct government subsidy on our power bills. So right now we have more renewables than we have ever had, more wind, more solar, more batteries, and yet a cold wintry morning, which is not uncommon in mid-July, as we speak, brown coal, 67% of our power. Gas, 7%. You put that together, this is fossil fuels generating electricity right now. That's 74% of our electricity coming from fossil fuels. Batteries, 2%. Solar, 9%. Hydro, which comes from interstate, 10%. And wind, 5%. So fossil fuel power is three times as much as all the renewables put together. And yet somehow, in just a few short years, we get rid of the fossil fuel power entirely, and somehow the renewables will simply step up and it'll be cheaper. I simply don't believe it's going to happen. Either everything will become more expensive, or power will become one of those things that's not on 24 hours a day anymore. It'll be rationed, or we actually just give up and keep the old brown coal-fired power generators humming. All right, so are renewables actually cheaper? And given that we have more than we've ever had, why do our power bills keep going up? Our next guest, CEO of Energy Quest, an energy advisory firm, Rick Wilkinson, good morning.
3: Good morning, Tom.
0: Well, we do have more renewables than we've ever had, but the problem is on days like today, the sunlight's not very strong in southern Australia. The wind at the moment has not been blowing much for the past few days, and batteries don't tend to charge themselves very well overnight. So, I mean, when do our power bills start coming down, as we were told, or as we are told, over and over again?
3: Yes, it's a good question. And I think what I'm hearing from your listeners is forget all that. It's what you see on your bill at home that really matters.
0: Of course.
3: And despite all the rhetoric, and it's true that renewable generation can be very cheap in the middle of the day when the sun's shining. It actually goes negative in price, and the photo generators and the wind guys are actually paying money to generate. But that needs to be considered in the context of, well, what's demand doing at that time? How do you store it? How do you get it to the places you need to, from the wind farms all the way to the city? When you look at your own bill, generation is about a third of the cost on the bill. The other one third is transmission, it's getting it to you. And then the other one third is the retailer costs of managing the ups and downs that go on as you move around in variable conditions of renewables. So all of that goes in to make up what you get on your desk. And what we're seeing as a general trend is the increase in capacity charges, which is someone has to pay for all of this infrastructure, and that's where it comes to you.
0: Well, for example, take the controversial power line project known as VNI West, which is a 240-kilometre long new power line, obviously in Victoria's west, to connect Victoria better to New South Wales, to connect solar farms around Mildura, and then transport that energy all the way down to Greater Melbourne. Now, that is going to cost anywhere between $8 and $15 billion by the time it's finished. Some people say it will cost $20 billion. And I suppose my point is that daily supply charge, I mean, that partly pays for projects like VNI West, doesn't it?
3: It does indeed, and it's also built into the transmission costs that come through the system. So that's the biggest charge on retail bills is the transmission, not the generation.
0: So is it almost like a religion, you know, when people say the end is nigh or God is coming to save us and things like that, we just keep saying renewables are cheap, even though the reality is at odds with that? I mean, is it almost like you have to have a religious belief in it?
3: Well, I think the key here is as you change the system, you're putting in new infrastructure. Someone has to pay for it. There's no such thing as a free lunch. Those wires have to be paid for, and we're the consumers that have to foot that bill. So it's going to show up somewhere in our bill, and these become more and more the fixed costs. There's no question in my mind that the fixed costs are going to continue to increase because someone has to pay for that. There's fixed costs that are in Western Australia. They're thinking about it in South Australia more and more clearly. And as we roll it around into the generation systems in Victoria and New South Wales, we're going to be paying more and more for capacity, not just availability.
0: Yeah, and it's weird because you look at South Australia and they say, we're entirely renewable, but they're not. They connect to Victoria and they quite often use our coal-fired network to prop up their system, but they pretend that it's not fossil fuels because it's not in their state, it's in our state. It's like the way Germany says it doesn't use nuclear power in Europe, but it's quite happy to buy nuclear-powered energy from France.
3: Yeah, South Australia is a good example you raised. Just recently, to give you a background, South Australia, more than half of its power generation is wind. And while it's there, it's a good option. But just recently, they went into a wind drought where they had 4 days without wind.
0: Yes.
3: That dropped off. And that's not unusual in winter, of all things. Wind tends to be softer. So pricing of generation in South Australia went from what on average is usually less than $100, maybe $80, $90 per megawatt hour, went to $20,300. The wind dropped to less than 1%. The batteries were all drained because the wind drought went more than went 3 to 4 days. So the batteries were all dead, and there weren't many options. So gas-fired power come to the rescue, and then imports cost from Victoria. So that's one of the fixed cost examples where a retailer, when he makes an offer to you, has to have that in mind. What happens when I get hit with a $20,300 bill up from $100? Who's going to pay for that?
0: Well, and again, as we speak, I've looked at the AEMO app, and in South Australia, right now, wind is 39%, solar is 12%, so that adds up to 51%. But the other half of their energy is coming from gas, which is not, technically speaking, a renewable resource. All right, well, thank you, Rick. Rick Wilkinson there, the CEO of Energy Quest. Look, I'm not anti-renewable. I think solar and batteries and wind all have a role to play, but it will never be 100% of our power. And yet when we shut down our coal-fired power stations, well, it has to be suddenly become almost 100% of our power. And I cannot see how that is going to work. And remember, the coal-fired power stations shut down by 2035. Not that far away. Anyway, 133693, mornings at 3aw.com.au. Calls and emails are ahead. And look, I apologise for consistently being on about this, but we have to do something. The decisions we make now determine in 9 short years whether or not we will still have 24-hour-a-day electricity in this state. Hopefully cooler heads prevail. Ahead, calls and emails. We've got a very interesting word on a street about a cafe in Middle Park that charges people for things they don't actually consume. And they're quite open about it. It's on their bills. And also the teachers, they've got a new deal in front of them. Will they go on strike next week or not? At 20 past 9.
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0: if you're a follower of hers, but she said there's nothing in there for more spending on schools themselves as opposed to pay rises for teachers. So on that basis, she says the strike is warranted next Thursday. We'll see. Thank you, Alison. Paul, good morning.
1: What a pack of bludgers. 16 weeks holiday a year. They turn over the same info each year, so they don't have to prepare new lesson plans. They knew what the deal was when they joined up. They would never get that money anywhere else because their skills aren't transferable. 10% are always sicker on stress pay. And if you don't like it, go somewhere else.
0: Well, I agree with you on the lesson plans. I find it surprising that a fresh type of lesson has to be done every year for, say, the same subjects. At universities these days, they mainly just play recorded lectures and students watch them online. And the same recordings are played year in, year out until maybe the lecturer changes. Maybe if the lecturer changes, maybe they just use the old ones again. I don't know. But teachers told me that they're not on holiday during the holidays. They're doing lots and lots of work. Interestingly, my daughter, for some reason, her school holidays are longer than normal. She goes back on Tuesday next week. But all they do on that first day is have a half-hour meeting with a mentor. So it's like, get all the way to school, have your meeting, go back home. 133-693, mornings at 3aw.com.au at 5 to 10.
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0: Either, but they're going to give employees who have children under 12 two extra weeks of annual leave paid a year versus employees who don't have children under 12. So if you're childless or your children have grown up, you get 4 weeks a year. If you have little kids, you'll get 6 weeks a year. Now, you could say it helps parents, and it probably does. But you could also say, well, it's a choice to have children, and if you choose to do it, why should you get extra holidays? On this, Rob says, yes, Tom, you are right. It is a choice to have kids. It's also a choice for the company to give extra paid leave. Did they talk to their employees before they brought it in? Well, we have put in calls to Dish to try and find out. At the moment, they do not want to talk. That's ahead, 133693. Also, I want to hear from you. If you're a Kiwi who lives and works here, is there much of a difference between Australians and New Zealanders? And also, the purple bins into which you're supposed to put your glass bottles, we hear, they're not long for this world. 133693.
6: River 1467. River 1467. National news now.
7: 11 degrees in Melbourne, becoming sunny atop today, 16. 10 o'clock. Good morning. I'm David Armstrong. Teachers look set to reject the latest pay offer from the Allan government. In a bid to head off strike action next week, the Education Minister Ben Carroll's made a revised offer of at least 28.3% over the next 4 years. But Liz Walsh, convener of Socialists in Schools, says it's still not enough.
8: We've seen the summary and it's not good enough. We clearly have put the government under some real pressure and they are moving, but this is not the best deal that we can get. So we think we should fight on.
7: However, the Premier says it's a fair and reasonable offer.
15: We are working to make them the best paid teachers in the country with the best conditions. The new offer that has been put by the government today is consistent with that approach.
7: Mike Bush has joked that he considered a rugby-style tackle while assisting two police officers arresting an armed man in the CBD this week. The Chief Commissioner was on his way to work early Wednesday morning when he encountered a man running from other officers. He then arrested him.
16: I'm not sure who got the biggest fright, the person we were restraining or my two colleagues who looked up and saw who was assisting them.
7: Victoria's top cops also disclosed it's not his first time directly encountering a crime in Melbourne since moving here. He confronted a shoplifter at a 7-Eleven a few weeks ago while off duty. Foreign Minister's expressing her deep frustration and bitter disappointment that more serious charges aren't being pursued over the methanol poisoning deaths of two Melbourne teenagers. The loved ones of Holly Morton Bowles and Bianca Jones have been told the most serious charges likely to be laid carry a maximum of 1 year jail. Penny Wong says they are making representations to the Laotian authorities to raise their objections. A Land Cruiser has been set alight after crashing into bollards near Park Landing, Greenvale. Firefighters arrived at Providence Street around 1 this morning to find the SUV well alight. Investigations now underway to determine if that vehicle was stolen. Major banks are reportedly scaling back on the credit card premiums and reward programs. Industry experts say the funding of rewards schemes is no longer viable. The changes will see popular cards scrapped or consolidated, while providers like American Express also voluntarily restricting their lounge benefits. It's been revealed Queen Camilla negotiated the reconciliation between Prince Harry and King Charles. The two spent time together on his recent visit to the UK, along with Harry's family, but only after the Queen intervened. Queen Camilla made it clear to the Duke and Duchess of Sussex the meeting could only go ahead under the utmost secrecy, with no details to be made public. In finance, the All Ordinaries has opened 30 points lower, our dollar 69.95 US.
17: Sport for Anne Webster, your member for Mallee, authorised A. Webster Mildura.
7: Country woes have worsened with Max Holmes to have scans on a potential syndesmosis ankle injury suffered in last night's 27-point win over St Kilda. The Cats snapping a three-game losing streak. Defender Mike O'Connor says despite losing five of the past six, the side's